Yeah, we got The Weather to Get Out of Way, then our feature album. It's only six tracks by 8-Ball Atkins. That's his newest tracks. They're out on AMRAP. So that only goes for about 22 minutes, I think it goes for. So once again, the forecast for Wednesday, the 30th of September. It's got a sunny day, light winds becoming north to northeasterly, 15 to 25 kilometres an hour during the morning, then becoming light during the afternoon and evening. And as the temperature around the place out in the coast there at Foster, it's got sunny and a maximum of 26. Further up the coast of Port Macquarie, we've got sunny and a maximum of 23. And down our little township of Taree, we got sunny and a maximum of 26. I can't tell you the temperature outside of the studio at the moment because somebody's been buggering around with our little thermometer in here. Yes. So as for the fire dangers around the place, you've got the North Coast, Greater Hunter, New England and Northern Slopes. They're all in the moderate. And the sun protection between 8:30 a.m. and 2:50 p.m. this afternoon, the UV index is predicted to reach an 8, which is on the very high side of their scales. Like I said, this is 8-Ball Atkins. It's the six latest tracks on our little mini disc here, or EP. But he is playing up there at the Upper Lansdowne Hall this Saturday, the October 3rd, up there at Lansdowne Hall. Doesn't give what time it starts and that, but if you check the gig guide or when the gig guide comes out, they may actually have times for it then. So, okay, like I said, it's only six tracks. It goes for about 22 minutes. The first track is called Mountainside. So I'll give you the first three, come back and give you the second three, and then see what happens after that. Till then, first track off the feature album here on AM Music is called Mountainside. Enjoy.

Well, okay, you're on 104.7 here at the Park Atari, Tibbob Community Radio, listening to the AM Music feature, six tracks, which is 8 Ball Atkins. That was the first three off this short disc, and that was called Moving On. And prior to that, we had Sugar Rush and Mountainside we started off with. Three more to go, so the next track you're going to hear off this is a track called On My Way. I'll come back after these next three and... let you know what they were and then take it from there, I suppose. So rightio then, the next track we're going to hear off this feature album, or this feature six tracks, On My Way. And I did make inquiries, and he is playing up there at the Lansdowne Hall here this Saturday, the 3rd of October. Kicks off about 7 o'clock apparently. So if you want to get up and see 8 Ball up there, should be a good evening. Rightio then, next track, On My Way. You're on 104.7 here at the park.

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Well, you're on 104.7 here at the park, and we just finished listening to our feature six tracks from 8-Ball Atkins, and like I said, he's playing up there at Lansdowne Hall this Saturday night, the 3rd, around about 7 o'clock it kicks off. And that was the last three tracks, and that was called Take My Time. Before that we had Limbo, and we started that little set off with a track called On My Way. So, I'll give you a track by a fella called Richard Thompson. That's a track called 1952 Vincent Black Lightning. I'll give you a couple more tracks and I'll come back and let you know what they were. So this is Richard Thompson with a track called 1952 Vincent Black Lightning. Enjoy. 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

I have flashes, but you saw the plan. I wandered out in the world for years, while you just stayed in your room. I saw the crescent.

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Well, okay, you're on 104.7 here at the Park at Tari, Two Bob Community Volunteer Radio on AM Music. That last track was Brad Paisley with a track called Whiskey Lullaby, and before the Hole's a Moon by Fiona Apple, and Disturbed with their cover of Simon & Garfunkel's Sound of Silence, and we started off that with 1952 Vincent Black Lightning by Richard Thompson. I'm out of here in about 10. I've got a couple of tracks lined up. Back in the chair next Monday, 9 to 11, if you'll care to tune in. Other than that, after me, you got your Chimes program from 11 to 12, and then

0: 12 to 2, you've got the Midday Magazine with Marcus, and 2 to 3 is the Filipino Hour, and 3 to 4 it is the Greek Hour, and 4 to 5 you've got Young Cam Show. I don't know where he's going, but he's going 4 to 5, and 5 to 5.30 it's the Wire, 5.30 through until 7 o'clock. It is Driving Home with Rochelle, I should say, and 7 till 9, Jazz Mataz with Mark, and 9 till 11, the Tiki Lounge. So other than that, I'll say me goodbye. It looks like it's a brilliant day outside there. I'd say the upper end our temperature. Got a couple of tracks lined up to take you up the news. Other than that, enjoy the rest of your day, enjoy the rest of your week, and have a great weekend. And like I said, I'll be back here on Monday. Other than that, next track you're going to hear is Morris Minor and the Majors with a track called Stutter Rap, and followed by Drinking Problem by a band called Midland. Okay, hit the buttons and get the music going. Enjoy. 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
0: A bit harsh, isn't it?
3: 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Sleep till bedtime!
4: Talking of which, it's 10:30 already.
1: What time do they stay up till in America?
4: Oh, very late. Sometimes 10:45.
5: Well, actually, I've heard in New York they sometimes even stay up till midnight.
1: No! No wonder they do all that shouting.
4: Yes, they must be very snappy and irritable.
5: That's right.
4: You know, I heard a story that those toasty boys stayed up till 12:15.
1: Well, that's really just silly.
5: They're just going to get burned.

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1: Hey, look out now. Uncle Jim here, broadcasting live from the Bob Wire Museum. Hey, I hope you enjoyed that last selection by the Peanut Butter and Jelly Gang. But right now, we got a real treat for you. If you got a hitch and you get along, this'll straighten you out. Now the local police want to question these boys on how they come to finance this here recording. Well, they want to ask me where did all my money go, I tell them the truth. I spent most of it on fast cars and women. The rest I just wasted. Anyhow, without further ado, here's Midland.

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1: Hello, I'm Lewis Donaldson. Three senators have put their hands up for the Greens leadership. Maureen Faruqi has teamed up with Nick McKim, while David Shoebridge is running alongside Steph Hodgins-May. Sarah Hansen-Young has also put herself forward following Larissa Waters' resignation on Monday. The party is set to meet today. There are 11 Greens members in federal parliament, one in the lower house and 10 in the Senate. An expert in cyberspace law and policy is calling for a nationwide approach to bans on the use of smart glasses. Schools and local councils have already moved to ban the camera-equipped technology amid growing privacy concerns. Former chair of the Australian Privacy Foundation, David Vale, has told National Radio News, "There are too many unknowns, even if wearers are not meaning to breach an individual's privacy."
2: Guess what, if a hacker got this stuff? Well, you know, they didn't originally start to sell these glasses to let people steal from you or work out when you weren't home or stuff like that.
1: Work on stage two of the Melbourne Airport Rail Link is set to get underway within weeks. The federal and state government today announced it will connect a so-called super hub at Sunshine in Melbourne's northwest to the airport. There'll be a new 7.4-kilometre rail line from Albion to the airport precinct with a new station at Keilor East. Federal Transport Minister Catherine King says she doesn't know yet when the entire project will be finished.
3: The answer is we're still working on the timing for Stage 3. Obviously, the delivery of that, that will also give us a clearer indication of costs, and we'll have more to say about that in the future. But you can't get it to the airport if you don't get it to Keilor for a start. So that's what we're announcing today.
1: New South Wales police say three people extradited from Victoria over a shooting in Sydney South have now been charged with the murder of a 23-year-old man who was fatally shot in a separate incident. Police have maintained the man was not the intended target. A 16-year-old boy and two men aged 22 and 23 were arrested yesterday and charged with murder and other offences. Detective Superintendent Joe Dewey says there's no links between the trio and two teenagers previously charged who were alleged to have been involved in planning.
4: We will allege they were contracted as hired guns by an organised crime group to attend New South Wales and commit these violent acts, including the murder of Mr. Tapia.
1: A small town in Western Australia's midwest is under lockdown following a serious incident early this morning. Emergency services were called to Monyunooka around 1 a.m. St John Ambulance says a man was taken to Geraldton Hospital, reportedly with a gunshot wound. Significant resources are reportedly being deployed to the town, located about 420 kilometres northwest of Perth. Police are urging members of the public to stay away from the area. Australian archaeologists say 18 new fossils have confirmed the first appearance of human ancestors in southern Africa. A study led by La Trobe University identified the first fossil from a Homo erectus, an extinct species of archaic human, and dated it at 2 million years old. That's around 200,000 years older than those found in other parts of the world. The fossils also include representatives of another species and show it was undergoing microevolutionary change in response to climatic pressures. Turning to sport, Brisbane has confirmed the departure of two-time Brownlow medalist and three-time premiership player Lachie Neale. The 33-year-old played 186 games for the Lions after joining the club in 2019. Neale has nominated Collingwood as his preferred club.
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8: The following program contains archive content. Some of the information may be out of date.

And welcome to Chimes as the familiar jangling Rickenbackers of the theme track from the excellent Tassie becoming Melbourne band, the Odd Lights, from so long ago. And that's our way of welcoming and my clumsy introduction to this program. It's been on 2SER for many years now and heard also right around the country thanks to the Community Radio Network. I'm Paul Goff and it's my pleasure to bring you the jangling guitars of chiming indie pop, rock, power pop, whatever you want to call it. Lots of different styles that we cover here and right through to post-punk. I'm going to be featuring an album that I absolutely love and have only just found it again in my pile of stuff. And that is the album by a group called Hurrah. It is a compilation of their early singles that they released on the Kitchenware label called Boxed, and every track is a ripper. And off the back of that album of, I guess, really indie tunes, they signed to a major label, and that's where things started to go downhill, sadly for Hurrah, a group who I want you to listen to. So I'll be playing three tracks, including a track that appeared on a more recent single from a BBC session that they did. We'll also hear a lot of first up singles, so opening singles for bands like Laughing Chimes, Alvilda, just to name two. We'll hear brand new works from Fleur, who is an amazing artist who does brilliant Yeah Yeah style French pop, although she is Dutch. And I just am a huge fan of Fleur. She sounds fantastic. We'll hear from Artificial Go and a brand new single from Rick Rack Ronan out of New Jersey, who are fantastic, particularly if you love Beach Fossils. They have a bit of a Beach Fossils vibe to them. But let's kick off with the latest from power pop group Uni Boys and their self-titled EP that came out in March this year on the excellent Curation Records label. They teamed up and feature some excellent contributions from their longtime friends Michael and Brian Diodario of the Lemon Twigs. Both of these groups have a love of the sunshine pop of the 70s, the Raspberries, Todd Rundgren, and in more recent times, the likes of even Foxygen. Their latest album is just brilliant, and this song is a favourite. It's funny because Lemon Twigs have got a song called I've Got a Broken Heart. This is called, from Uni Boys, Without a Broken Heart.

Brilliant track from the Posies, of course, featuring one of my favourite songwriters in Ken Stringfellow. And that was the lead single from their third album called Frosting on the Beta that came out in 1993. The track I played for you, Dream All Day, and probably their most famous hit that charted on the American sort of college modern rock charts, and covers that bridge between sort of grungier power pop and sort of the more Beatlesque sound that Ken particularly loved. Produced by Don Fleming, who, of course, one of the fantastic producers who worked with the likes of Sonic Youth and Screaming Tree. So it's got a nice layer of grit to it, but brilliant track. And a great way to, a part of the double to open up the program today. Before the Posies, we heard from Uni Boys, and get that latest album of theirs, self-titled. It's really chock full of brilliant songs. And the track Without a Broken Heart. You're listening to Chimes, heard first on the mighty 2SER and then right around the country thanks to the Community Radio Network. Now, I came across an excellent compilation that was a part of Providence Pop Fest, music festival, strangely enough, in Providence in America, and took place the first weekend in May. Brilliant lineup that were a part of this. And I stumbled across this on Bandcamp on the Lost Sound Tapes, and there's some really fantastic songs on there. I think 29 tracks all up, so I recommend you check it out. But a band that I've really been loving since their debut cassette came out, Good Flying Birds, that mix lo-fi jangly pop and elements of noisier chaos out of Indiana. And Kellen Baker started as a DIY man at home, and their group have expanded as, of course, the desire to play live kicks into place. But I've played a few tracks now from the excellent Tallulah's Tape, which is a series of four-track recordings they did at home. And this is a track that is a demo that appears on this compilation that I've mentioned about called Providence Pop Fest. So we'll hear that in just a moment. And we'll also hear another track from the compilation from Strange Passage. But this track entirely is from Good Flying Birds.

a group that are absolutely brilliant in their straddling of sort of mid-80s American jangly pop and post-punk. And they've brought it together in such a great way. A group that are divided. Two of the members live in Boston, the other two live in New York. And since 2016, they've been creating fantastic jangly pop with references to the church at times, early REM and Felt from the US. But then they even bring in, pardon me for clearing my throat, they'll even bring in elements of Noi from their krautrock leanings. So I guess you could say there's even an early edge of Stereolab in there. That track from the Providence Popfest compilation shouldn't be too long. And we started out with another track from that, Good Flying Birds, and a demo track, Entirely. And you are listening to the entirely jangly guitars of the program Chimes. Heard right around the country thanks to the Community Radio Network, and of course heard first here on the Mighty 2SCR FM. And Stereolab in there. Match the program Chimes. Heard right around the country thanks to the Community Radio Network, and of course heard first here on the Mighty 2SCR FM. And track from the Providence Stereolab in there. That track from the Providence Stereolab in there. That track from the Providence

I don't like sort of giving out, but it's not on Bandcamp, which is a bit of a shame. Anyway, I'm going to play two tracks from Boxed, and then I'm going to, in the middle, play another early track of theirs that's come out recently on a BBC. It's a series of singles that have been reissued recently of BBC Sessions, and great bands like Close Lobsters, Heavenly, amongst the many Soup Dragons that have been had their music come out and those sessions, which normally you wouldn't be able to get. So we'll hear their very first single, The Sun Shines Here. We'll close with Who'd Have Thought, and in the middle we'll hear the BBC session track, This Boy. This is the almighty Hurrah.

You know, Hurrah really are the gold leaf stamp of what Chimes is all about. I love their music, and it was, again, bought on the power of a sticker on a record and a whim. And, you know, I remember going home with this and having no idea what they sounded like. I'd like to buy things blindly. Now you can listen way ahead of time and you can, you know, get it instantly. But those days were fun, going home on the train and thinking, what does this sound like? And I just had a descriptor that said jangling guitars. And funnily enough, in that first song, The Sun Shines Here, the jangling guitars in my ear is one of the lines in the track. I'll go backwards. We heard Who'd Have Thought from the album Boxed. We heard This Boy, which was on a BBC single, or was a single of BBC Sessions, and then their very first single on the Boxed LP as well, The Sun Shines Here. I hope that's all clear as mud. This is Chimes, bringing you mighty, powerfully jangled guitars. Now, here's a new group, a three-piece out of Ashbury Park in New Jersey. They formed early 24, because Beach Fossil's early days where Rick Gracronan are aiming for that sort of metronomic drum machine. There's a little more of the more recent sort of indie pop kind of sound, or college pop, that has the EQing very narrow banding and then sort of broadens out into something big. So it's got a bit of a lo-fi start and then kicks into place. This is their debut single. It's called Salamander Calendar. Comes on a neon orange vinyl in a very limited run. We'll follow that up with another great jangly pop group from the US in Laughing Chimes. And I'll play their debut single that came out quite a long time ago. Well, compared to now. Anyway, first up, here's Rick Gracronan, Salamander Calendar.

the debut single from Laughing Chimes that came out July 2020. And a brave move to start your career when the pandemic started, but I guess that was a good time to do, you know, DIY pop at home. And off the back of that, Laughing Chimes sprang to life. A lot of people loved them, and they recorded their debut studio album In This Town at the start of 2021. But right from the word go, they created

Yeah, for this week's show, and I thought that it was good to play them. That really is a debut that we started with, Rickrack Ronan and Salamander Calendar. A track, I think, trying to make sense of the lyrics, is all about the monotony of watching time slipping away, and a few more sort of darker tones in there as well. I don't know what they're doing, but I like it. From Rickrack Ronan. This is Chimes, heard first on the Mighty 2SER right around the country, thanks to the community radio network. Now, another breakout lead single from a group that got a lot of attention. Stereo Gum called them one of the best 40 new artists when they burst onto the scene. We're going to hear a track, it's the lead single from a Parisian all-female group called Alvilda. I don't think I've played them on the program before, and I certainly haven't played this track. Angoisse, I think is how you pronounce it. Please forgive me, because French isn't my first language. But this has really got a classic 70s power pop energy with a dash of new wave, and it's just really great. You can hear little elements of forgotten UK indie pop like Dolly Mixture coming through. A little bit chanty at times, and this is a song all about the frantic feeling of panic and losing physical balance, and I guess that nervous energy plays off well in this excellent track from Alvilda, all-girl group from Paris. Enjoy this, Angoisse.

brilliant track out of Glasgow, 13 years old now, from Golden Girls and from their self-titled debut album. Think of the Ways was the track I played for you. Great lo-fi jangly pop that has references, I guess, to even the kind of sounds that we have here in Australia. Through to a little nod to the Flying Nun label. I think we underestimate the power of Aussie jangly pop and New Zealand pop on the world. I guess we Flying Nun is a name that's revered, but there's so many great Aussie groups that have, you know, led the way and certainly have impacted on that group, Golden Girls, who, yeah, just brilliant. Think of the Ways. We started with Alvilda and Anguos. Hope you enjoyed that one as well. Better keep pumping them out because I want to play a couple more songs here. This is Dutch vocalist Fleur, who creates an excellent sort of garage pop revival. It's 1960 all over again, and the flowers are blooming in her hair. Particularly if you go to a Bandcamp site, she looks amazing and brings to life the French Yeah Yeah pop stylings of Francois Hardy, all behind and backed with a driving garage rock flavour. She's a part of a group called Moon with three O's and sings with them, and I think they might back her on a lot of their stuff. She's had a couple of great albums that I highly recommend, lots of singles as well, but this is her latest, Judette. It's a four-track EP and it's billed as her final release under the name Fleur. So I don't think she's going away, but she'll be maybe just with Moon or doing something under a different name. But it's great. Je d'être from Fleur.

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1: 4% in the 12 months to August. That's up from 3.5% in July. New figures from the Australian Bureau of Statistics show housing was the largest contributor to annual inflation. It rose by 5.7%. Dwelling prices increased by 5.4% as builders passed on higher costs for materials and labour. Transport was the second largest CPI contributor, up 5.6% due to higher automotive fuel prices. Meantime, the Prime Minister says cost of living measures are on the way. Asked in Melbourne today what support the federal government would be providing, Anthony Albanese remained tight-lipped.
2: And we'll announce them in MyEFO. Which is at the end of the year and the budget next year.
3: What they
2: expect is a government to be considered, to work through proposals in a considered, orderly way. That is what we are doing. We understand people are doing it tough.
1: The Greens are set to announce their new leader shortly. The party met this morning following the resignation of Larissa Waters earlier this week. David Shoebridge, Sarah Hanson-Young and Maureen Faruqi all put their hands up for the job. Senator Shoebridge had teamed up with Steph Hodgins-May, while Senator Faruqi was running alongside Nick McKim. The Australian Transport Safety Bureau says staff resourcing has emerged as a recurring area of inquiry into several incidents at Sydney Airport. Preliminary reports from 4 of 6 investigations into aircraft coordination and conflict incidents have been released. They outline the sequence of events in each of the occurrences and contain important contextual and operational information, but do not make any findings. ATSB Chief Commissioner Angus Mitchell says further investigations are needed to understand the significance of staff resourcing pressures within Sydney Tower.
4: Specifically, the practice of combining operational roles, the routine reliance on overtime to fill shifts, and training or supervision activities being conducted alongside operational duties. I will stress that we have not determined whether staffing resources directly contributed to any occurrence.
1: Researchers say honeybee silk could be used to make wound dressings. Laura Devoy has more.
5: Honeybee silk is a naturally occurring protein material but can be manufactured in a lab, which allows researchers to modify the protein sequence and potentially introduce new features into the materials. The CSIRO and Adelaide University found the film gradually broke down in the wound rather than remaining as a permanent material, which could potentially reduce the need to remove a dressing and disturb delicate new tissue. Researchers have been awarded a Medical Research Future Fund grant to develop and test several smart dressings, which might help prevent infections in chronic wounds. An estimated 450,000 Australians suffer from chronic wounds each year.
1: Turning to sport, in swimming, Ed Somerville has broken the 200-metre freestyle world record at the Australian Short Course Championships in Sydney. Ben Armbruster became the first Aussie to go under 22 seconds in the men's 50-metre butterfly, while Josh Collette set a national record in the men's 100-metre breaststroke. Lenny Pallister and Sam Short also booked themselves tickets to the World Championships in Beijing. And in the AFL, Nick Martin has re-signed with Essendon until the end of 2031.
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3: Oh, turning up like a bad penny. Third time this week.
8: You are. And you are on 104.7 with us this afternoon. Great to have you along. I'm glad you you dropped in, and hopefully you'll stick around for a while because we've got lots, haven't we?
3: We do. We've even got lots of weather.
8: Oh, well, weather with you. What
3: weather,
8: do you think?
3: Weather without you.
8: You got any weather there?
3: I do. I feel like I'm getting married now. I do.
8: Lay it on us.
3: So it's going to be a sunny day. Light winds becoming north to northeasterly, 15 to 25 kilometres an hour during the morning, then becoming light during the evening. Overnight temperatures falling to between 5 and 10, with the daytime temperatures reaching between 21 to 27. Coffs Harbour mostly sunny, 24. Foster sunny, 26. Kempsey sunny, 25. Port Mac sunny, 23. Taree sunny and 26. Now, if you're planning to go out on the water, as at 11:45, the wind was from the north-northeast. The wind speed was 18 knots. The temperature was 19. The barometer is 1,026 and falling. There's a 2-metre sea with a 1.5-metre swell. The bar conditions are fair. The next tide will be a low at 10 to 5 this evening, and the tide height will be 0.26. Here endeth the weather.
8: Thank you, my dear. Yes, there is a bit of a breeze out, as Chez was saying, 15 to 25 kilometres per hour, and, you know, that makes it a bit blustery out there. So, try and stay out of the wind if you possibly can.
3: Yeah, and out of the water.
8: Well, yeah, maybe. And the water looked great. I went for a walk along the breakwall along the riverbank, and it looked great.
3: Half your luck. Half your luck.
8: Let's have something from Lucy Wise and add the Hot Lot, and it's a bit of indie folk pop from an album called Salt, and the track that we've got here is Luminous.
3: Oh.
8: It will be on any minute. Here she is.

0: Sounding very nice, Chiz.
1: Very gentle way to start our day.
0: I think
1: or
0: so.
1: Or our lunchtime, anyway.
0: Yeah. Anyway, that's Lucy Wise from her album Salt, and that one was Luminous. And, yeah, very nice little sound there. We're going to talk global warming, Chiz, if that's okay.
1: Yeah. Go ahead.
0: Yeah. So I've been reading this this book on Antarctica, and they're talking about the Antarctic ice sheet and all that sort of thing. Anyway, towards the end of the book, they talk about perhaps the greatest frontier faced by climate researchers today is the persistent disconnect between scientific research and global decision making. And, yeah, I think that's a real problem. I mean, the scientists are finding out that, you know, this needs to be done and that needs to be done and, you know, we've got to make decisions and there's, you know, global warming and all that sort of thing and the ice sheets in Antarctica are melting at a rapid rate. But nobody really wants to do anything about it. The politicians are running. They're running away from those sort of decisions because they're not going to be popular. They're going to have to do things like make tough decisions, and no politician wants to make tough decisions because they get voted straight out and they don't remain in power. So it's a problem, isn't it?
1: Yeah, it is. There's actually, I'm going to it tomorrow after breakfast. It's a coffee and climate conversation.
0: Oh,
1: and it's hosted at the Foster Library in Lake Street, Foster, as part of the Australian Museum's Climate Solutions Centre engagement. Yeah. So it's offering an informal climate cafe and space to grab a coffee and discuss climate solutions with fellow like-minded climate people.
0: Good on you. Well, you'll have to report back and let us know.
1: I will. I'll be taking my trusty microphone.
0: What happened about that? Yeah, it sounds really good. So, excellent.
1: Andy Bryant's down there today.
0: Is he?
1: Yep.
0: Oh, okay. Well, we'll keep you informed, people, and let you know exactly what happens with that because it sounds pretty good. Sounds very good, in fact. Yep. And all right. Let's move on and let's have a little bit of music. And what do we got? We got something from Eric Clapton. And I don't know whether you know Chiz, but they had the Crossroads Guitar Festival was just held, I think it was on the 27th and 28th or maybe 26th and 27th of September back in Austin, Texas.
1: Oh, okay.
0: And, they had a huge lineup of talent, not just Eric Clapton, but John Bonamassa, John Mayer, Buddy Guy, Gary Clark Jr., Pete Townsend in brackets withdrew due to injury. I think also Keb Mo was there. We're going to play a little bit of Keb Mo. Marcus King, Taj Mahal, the Tedeschi Trucks Band, and Tommy Emmanuel, the Australian guitarist, was there as well.
1: So these guys know how to play a six-string.
0: Oh, they definitely do. They know their way around an electric guitar. Mm. Now, I'm going to play something from Eric Clapton, and actually this is from his Crossroads from a couple of years back. I think it was 2022, I'm not exactly sure, but it's the track called Badge. And the history behind it was that he wrote it with George Harrison. George Harrison and Eric Clapton were good buddies. So he got together with Eric Clapton and they were mucking around and got these chords and put them all together. They wrote down the music. And George Harrison wrote Bridge in pencil on the thing. And when Eric Clapton was looking upside down at it, he read it as Badge. And it just became known as Badge, even though it wasn't that wasn't the original title. But let's have something from Eric Clapton, and here he is with Badge, which was a big hit for Cream.
1: Ah.

0: Yes, and there's Eric Clapton with Badge from the Crossroads Guitar Festival that's held in Austin, Texas. And it was only on a couple of days ago. And
1: you weren't there.
0: Huge. No, I wasn't there. I haven't set foot on the US mainland yet. I have been to Hawaii, but I haven't been to mainland USA, so probably won't be there for another couple of years, I'd say.
1: Yeah, when it's safe.
0: So we'll see see what happens.
1: Yep.
0: All righty. Let's see. We've got the big news is the cash rate has raised from 4.6 up to 4.6% now by the Reserve Bank of Australia, the highest level apparently shares in 15 years. So we're lucky we're not paying off mortgages or paying back heaps of money. Now that's leaving the borrowers squeezed, but the savers are pleased.
1: Yeah,
0: the people with a swag of money in the bank are getting much higher interest now for the money that they've got in the bank.
1: Yep.
0: So the savers are pleased. And, of course, banks have been very quick to raise those rates as soon as the Reserve Bank...
1: And allegedly not so quick to take them down.
0: Never that quick to take them down. But if the Reserve Bank comes in and says we're raising rates, the banks come through and raise it within the day. But when it goes down within the week or two.
1: I would hate to be a homeowner these
0: days.
1: Yeah,
0: me too. I don't know. It must be really tough yards. And
1: glad I'm a renter.
0: We've got a couple in our family that are paying off mortgages, so I don't know how they're going. But good luck to them, I think. And it's tough yards. All right, let's have something from Texie Perkins and Maddie Walker. The album out of the Hot Light is Before the Show. And, what one have we got? We've got It Can Always Get Worse. And,
1: it
0: certainly can.
1: It can.
0: And the people with the big mortgages at the moment will be finding that out as well. Here's Tex Perkins and Matt Walker. It Can Always Get Worse.

0: Always can get worse.
1: It can always get worse, and we worry about those people that paying back a massive mortgage. Actually, Michelle Bullock is not ruling out further rises, Chez, in the interest rates, and the rise was not a shock, as it was expected by all the economists. But that doesn't help our mortgage payers at all, does it? And what were you saying? The Melbourne Cup Day maybe might be the next one.
2: Yeah, I think so. I'm not really sure. Don't quote me.
1: No.
2: But,
1: no.
2: Yeah, she usually pulls the pin around then.
1: November in Melbourne Cup Day. Anyway, we'll see. We'll keep you up to date on that. Let's have something from Dan Sultan. Which one have we got? From his latest album, and it's called Little Miracles, and this one's called Needing Love, don't we all?
2: Yeah.

0: Yes, and there's Dan Sutton with Needing Love. And let's have a look at the clock on the wall. Oh, it's 12:32.
1: Ooh.
0: I think it's time for a bit of jungle drums.
2: Uh-huh. It's two Bob Braves.
0: Yes, and Two Bob Radio is going out and about. We'll be at the Old Bar Beach Festival this October long weekend. That's the 3rd and the 4th of October with Cam and Tony.
3: Antonia.
0: Bringing you live feed of the music on the main stage. The lineup for Saturday the 3rd of October starts at 10 a.m. and includes Braden Perks, Bennett Brown, The Sweet Heaps, Mike, M-I-double-K, Crisp, Gaia, and Civic Video. And let's not forget the very important headliner act on Saturday night, The Vans. You'll have to get yourself down there to see them. Remember, we don't broadcast the headliner acts. But on Sunday, the 4th of October, the talent continues to shine from 11 a.m. with Luella DeVille, Out of Focus Band, and Finajet, who is the son of Xavier Rudd.
1: Yeah.
0: As well as Sunday's headliner act, which is the McCready Brothers. Again, you'll need to get yourself down there on Sunday afternoon to see them. Cam will also be putting his interviewer's hat on as he and Tonia chat with some of the incredibly talented artists taking the stage at the festival. Also, make sure to keep an eye out for our favourite field reporter, Chez, who will be chatting with stall owners, festival goers, and other interesting folk throughout the weekend. 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Now, well, it's time to get to let the cat out of the bag. 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We love local music. Now, let's have a look at the albums of the week and featured albums this week, he says, turning the page. Yes, the AM Music featured albums from 10 a.m., on Monday it was The Vans, and they'll be playing at Old Bar. Tuesday we had Civic Video also playing at the Old Bar Beach. And on Wednesday we had 8 Bull Aiken from the latest tracks playing at the Upper Lansdowne Hall this Saturday. So there you go, you can get along and see 8 Bull Aiken. And tomorrow we've got Folk Bitch Trio. Now would be a good time. And on Friday we've got Emma Donovan and Take Me to the River. And that's a really good album as well. Now, our featured albums of the week. We've got Julia Jacklin, The Gem. We've got Valley Road, Plain Air. El Duende, Inside the Frequencies. And we've got Chloe Marks and The Mayhem, Bright Lights, Late Nights. And that's the one that I got for you. And the track that I've got for you is called Don't Make Me Choose. Let's have a look.

0: Yeah, and that's a great little lead in there. Don't Make Me Choose, and that's Chloe Marks and The Mayhem from her album Bright Lights, Late Nights, and Don't Make Me Choose, which is a cracker. Thank you. Yeah, it's good. She's great and Australian, isn't she? Yeah. And a little bit of country rock blues thrown in there. It's good stuff. It's album of the week this week. And as I said, that's a great little crossover lead into the case that's before the courts at the moment with Beau Lamar, Condon, and police body worn video has been released by police attending the Terrace House in Paddington in the case of Beau Lamar, Condon, and the deaths of Mr. Baird and Mr. Davies. Apparently, when police arrived there, they encountered cleaners busily working in the flat at the time. And police have found that evidence showed the bloodstains in various parts of the flat. So, what do you reckon? I wouldn't like to be that Beau Lamar's lawyer representing him and trying to get him off this case. It's
1: you don't have to be CSI.
0: No.
1: Sydney to guess who did it.
0: Yeah.
1: Allegedly.
0: Yeah. So we'll see what happens with that one. But I don't know how he's going to get off that, saying it was all self-defense and not. Well, let's leave it there anyway. Time is 12:42, or if you like, 16 minutes before 1 o'clock. And I've got a little bit of Taj Mahal and Kebmo together.
1: Yep.
0: And this one is called Room on the Porch. And I reckon we should have Room on the Porch. Here they are. Taj Mahal, Kebmo.

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But not today. Speak your mind and set yourself free.

0: them together. A bit of contemporary blues, electric blues, country blues, and acoustic blues. They can't make up their mind by the sounds of it. But nice little album there, Keb Mo. What a cool dude he is too. Now, apparently OpenAI has apologised to Australia for its conduct in hacking the Medicare in Australia. It failed. This is the bot. It failed to follow human commands, and the model has been cancelled by OpenAI, apparently. Interestingly, well, let me put it this way. If you or I had done that, we would have gone straight to jail, not pass go, do not collect 200.
1: Yep.
0: But because it was OpenAI and it was a bot, we go, oh, too bad, so sad. Oh. Yeah, oh, well, they hacked into Medicare and they accessed all these things. And
1: bot went rogue.
0: Yeah, let's it probably won't happen again.
1: No.
0: No. Oh, no. It'll never happen again. No.
1: Not
0: a bit. So, interesting, isn't it? That they've been brought before a Senate committee, the big, I think it's about four of them that have the OpenAI and other issues. So, we'll keep you updated as to what happens there. But, interesting, isn't it? All right, let's go with a little bit. Oh, this is Lady Gaga. This is from Mayhem Requiem. And it came out, when did it come out? It came out end of May 2026, so it hasn't been out very long. And it's called Don't Call Tonight. And here's Lady Gaga.
1: Oh.

0: Yeah, we hadn't heard from Lady Gaga for a while. What did you think of that, Chess?
1: I'm starting to get into Lady Gaga. I was a bit. I first came across her properly when the Tari Arts Council put on the review.
0: Oh, yeah, yeah.
1: And one of the featured songs was Bad Romance, and hence now I like the Gaga.
0: Oh, there you go. Well, there's another little bit of Gaga for you. Now, can we talk footy for a minute?
1: Yes.
0: Yeah. Yeah. All right.
1: I'm up for it.
0: I watched the AFL Grand Final, Dockers against the Lions.
1: Yep.
0: Oh, gee, it was a good game.
1: It was a nail-biter.
0: Oh, she was a real nail-biter. I mean, first end of the first quarter, it was toe-to-toe. Mm. End of the second quarter, it was toe-to-toe. End of the third quarter, they were equal pegging.
1: Yep.
0: And then the Dockers got like about 17 points in front.
1: They were looking good.
0: They were looking so good.
1: And I'd even put on Facebook, I think the naysayers have called early.
0: Well, I was going for the Dockers. I was hoping for the Dockers to win the grand final, and I thought, here they go.
1: Yeah.
0: And just about that time, the people at the MCG put up the Wharfie time all around the stadium.
1: Yep.
0: And apparently the Lions coach had told them that at some stage they might put up this thing called Wharfie time, and he told them that if that goes up, just go for it.
1: Yep, and they did.
0: And they did. Mm. And the Lions ran in three quick goals and scooped the game and won the game.
1: From all you need.
0: Yeah, and it was astounding. The Dockers just lost it at the end there, and the Lions won their third, a three-peat, as they said. So
1: I think there was a lot of people on Facebook at the AFL sites going, "Oh, Brisbane are going to win at the Lions," and I went, "Let's not get carried away." And I was wrong.
0: Well, really, I think the Fremantle Dockers should have won the game.
1: They should have.
0: They should have won the game. They had it by the throat. They just had to. Just finish it off, and they would have got home and been the premiers and had the flag. But no, the congratulations to the Brisbane Lions players. They did a great job in holding them out there right at the end.
1: Brisbane do have a good coach.
0: Yeah. Oh, yeah.
1: He's a lovely bloke.
0: Yeah, I forgot his name. Fagan.
1: Yeah.
0: A very nice guy. Now, let's switch codes. Let's go to rugby league, because the rugby league grand final is coming up this weekend.
1: Yeah. Well, I was wrong in both my semi-final tips.
0: Yeah, a lot of people were. Everybody expected Penrith to go. Actually, I got a mate who has already he is a rabid Penrith supporter. Mm. He has already bought multiple tickets, I think five or six tickets to the grand final, because he just expected the Penrith Panthers to be there. And he's even booked his accommodation in the eastern suburbs. It's going to cost him a fortune. But Penrith aren't going to be there.
1: No.
0: So the grand final in the rugby league is between the Roosters and the Knights.
1: Yeah. See, and I had tipped the Dolphins and I had tipped Panthers.
0: Yeah.
1: So, yeah, loser-loser.
0: Well, I'm kind of hoping that the Newcastle Knights get up, because, I mean, that'd be great for Newcastle things. But really, I've got a feeling that the Roosters will probably take it. And actually, now that I'm thinking about it, the Roosters – I'm sorry, I'm waving a finger at you.
1: Okay.
0: The Roosters might win the men's and the women's. The women's is between the Broncos and the Roosters, the women's rugby league grand final. So, and I think the women Roosters team is a terrific team. So I'm thinking they should win that. So, you know, they might get up in both.
1: Oh, that could be interesting.
0: Get the Quinella. Mm. Yeah. So we'll see. We'll keep you.
1: I hope there's seats available.
0: Yeah.
1: Tickets available for the Newcastle fans.
0: Oh, yeah. Well, they came down in droves the last match. In fact, they had a lot of trouble because the trains packed it in. Apparently there was a derailment and they all got stuck, and they didn't get into the ground until, 30 minutes into the game. So that was interesting.
1: Yeah.
0: But, of course, Newcastle have got that guy, Phoenix Crossland, who will miss the grand final for the Newcastle Knights. He looks like... Well, he's going to receive a three or four game suspension. I think it was four game suspension.
1: That's a bit rough.
0: Which is quite hard. This is because he tackled Nathan Cleary and as allegedly did a hip drop tackle and broke his ankle. So he won't be playing. So the Newcastle,
1: and that goes with the broken, the other broken ankle that he already had.
0: Yeah, yeah. He had a bad foot already, and he went into the game with that. So yeah, I think Phoenix Crossan was a pretty hard done by there. Yeah. So, but you know, these things happen.
1: They do.
0: So anyway, we'll find out what happens on Sunday, the game.
1: And in other sports news,
0: yes,
1: the women's, the under-18 Australian women's team, indoor cricket team, are in South Africa. And they're in the World Cup that's around Robin, and so far they are blitzing it.
0: Good on the girls. That's terrific.
1: And we've got a local girl in the under-18s.
0: Have we?
1: Yep.
0: Oh.
1: Riley McLeod.
0: Fantastic. Yeah. Oh, good. Thanks for that. Extra good. All right, let's go to a little bit of music. We got the Womack Sisters. This is in the, this was album of the week last week, and it's just a self-titled album. The three girls who were the daughters of Womack and Womack, and this is the Womack Sisters. And I was going to play If You Let Me, but Chess was saying she played Didn't Mean Much to Me, and it's a beautiful track. So let's have it.
1: Thank you.
0: Here we are. Didn't mean much to me.

0: Yes, and there's the Wemmick sisters, and they're good, aren't they, Chez? Mm. They're really good. I like them. And that one was, which track was that? That was track 7. 10.
1: Doesn't mean much to me.
0: Doesn't mean much to me, that's right. Yeah, doesn't mean much to me. So, I like them. They're great. And, and very nice. And they harmonise so well together. Extra good. All right, let's have a look at a Melbourne man from Australia has apparently been arrested overseas on charges of terrorist dealings in Cambodia, along with another man. We'll find out exactly what happened in that case and let you know. But there was that those 5 men in Britain that were arrested on charges of terrorism too, Chez, on matters near an Air Force base in southern England. And but all of them have been released on bail. The Air Force base has been used by the US to bomb Iran, and police are still investigating. So, and apparently it was a neighbor who saw 3 big white vans pull up, and all these people had balaclavas on, and she reported it to police. So they came and arrested the guy. So, dear.
1: But according to a DJT,
0: yeah,
1: it was big.
0: Yeah.
1: It was really big, and they worked in with Scotland Yard.
0: Ah, right. Okay. And of course, the US President Donald Trump has said that, they were watching these guys, and they were glad to be working with the British authorities and everything. It's funny, because he was bagging them out earlier, but anyway, we'll see what happens there. I don't know how they just let them out on bail. I would have thought they would have held onto them for a while until they did a thorough investigation of what they were doing around the Air Force base at the time, because they are huge, some of those US bomber planes. Have you seen pictures of them? They're massive things. And, apparently the base is being used for the US bombers going over to Iran and doing despicable things over there. So we'll find out what happens there. Let's grab a little bit of now, Chez, do you know Sienna Spiro? Sienna Spiro, she had that Die on a Hill song. Here she comes with her latest one, and this is from Visitor, and this one is Material Lover. And a little bit of Sienna Spiro. She's a British singer-songwriter, I think equivalent really to Adele.

0: Yes, and there she is, Sienna Spiro, and that one was called Material Lover. And yeah, I think she sounds pretty good, and very, very popular in England and Europe as well. Now, I don't know whether you heard, Jess, but apparently $10 million worth of cocaine, which had been confiscated in Fiji, has been stolen and replaced with flour in Fiji. So they put all this cocaine, $10 million worth of cocaine, in a storeroom waiting for the case to go before court, and then they came back and it had been replaced with flour. So I tell you, there's some corruption in some of the Fiji police force, apparently.
1: But surely there's not enough flour in Fiji to. make that much.
0: You'd wonder, wouldn't you? Yeah. You would wonder. But no, apparently that's the way that it went. And yeah, it's a shock. It's a real shock. Anyway, we'll let you know if what developments come from that. But I think the Fiji government has got a bit of egg on their face there. Oops. It's,
1: oops.
0: Now, let's go with a little bit of Donnie Walker. Don Walker, from his album, love this album, Love Songs, such good. A talent. And which one? We're not going to do Let's All Get Together. Let's do A Girl, Are You? Oh, no, let's do Luck. All right, let's do Luck. Here's Don Walker, Luck.

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0: Yes, and that was Mia Dyson from her album Tenderheart, and that was These Words, and a fittingly titled collection of 10 songs that stand tall as life-affirming, grippingly honest and unapologetically joyful all at once from a great little artist, Mia Dyson, and sounding good. All right, Chez, I think it's time for On This Day.
1: Yep.
0: We haven't done it, and it's 21 minutes past one, or 13:21, if you like. Well, it's just clicked over to 22 now. Let's have a look. If you've got a birthday on this day, what are you?
1: Lucky.
0: You're lucky if you had a birthday on this day. I haven't got it on my sheet of paper. I think... Is it?
1: Okay, hang on. You just talk.
0: I'll talk about the people that have had birthdays,
1: and I'll find it.
0: Madam Google's onto it.
1: Yep.
0: Yes. So the 30th of September, people that are born on this day: Buddy Rich, the American jazz drummer and band leader, born in New York City in 1917. Deborah Kerr, the American actress who was in The King and I. She was born in Scotland, apparently. That's unbelievable. I didn't know that. 1921 on this day. Truman Capote, the American author in Cold Blood and Breakfast at Tiffany's, born on this day in 1924. Let's have a look. Angie Dickinson, the American actress. She was in Policewoman, born in North Dakota on this day in 1931.
1: She would be a Libra.
0: A Libra? Ah, what do we know about Libras?
1: They are charming, fair-minded, diplomatic, social, idealist. They do have weaknesses, however.
0: Mm-hmm.
1: Indecisive, conflict-avoidant, and prone to overthinking or trying too hard to please everybody.
0: Overthinking.
1: Yeah. Mm-hmm. But they are compatible with Gemini and Aquarius and fire signs, Leo and Aries.
0: Oh, there you go. Libras, they're sounding good. Yeah. Another one that was born on this day, 1935, was Johnny Mathis, the American pop singer. And, of course, The Twelfth of Never, I think, was one of his biggies.
1: Yeah.
0: Where was he born? He was born in Texas. Mark Boland, the British rock vocalist with T-Rex, was born in London on this day, 1947. We've got to have something from them.
1: Yeah.
0: What have we got? Let's try this one.
1: That's a good
0: T-Rex.
1: One. You've done well. You've done well, my friend.
0: Get it on.

0: Oh yeah, and there's T-Rex and Mark Boland with one of their great hits, Get It On. Yeah, they had some great hits there, T-Rex, and his birthday today, Mark Boland, born in 1947. Eric Stoltz, the actor that was in Pulp Fiction, born in 1961. Monica Bellucci, the Italian actress, she was born in 1964. Marion Cotillard, the French actress, she was born on this day in 1975. And Martina Hingis, the Swiss Miss tennis player, born on this day in 1980. But talking about Englishmen, Donovan's first US TV appearance was on this day in 1965 on Shindig. And,
1: wow.
0: Yeah, I figure we should have something from Donovan. And what about this one from Donovan? And it's just called Sunshine Superman.
1: Oh, I love it.

0: So there we are with a little bit of Donovan. And yes, as I said, on this day, he appeared on US TV, 1965. That's going back a little bit. But I think that's enough, Donovan. You know, don't get greedy, mate. I've got Jane from the Manning Regional Art Gallery with me. Hello, Jane.
1: Hi,
0: it's good to catch up with you again.
1: Yes, you too. Thanks for having me.
0: Not a problem. Now, we're going to talk radiance, aren't we?
1: We are.
0: Okay, we've got that exhibition on.
1: Four new exhibitions. Then the main space we have Radiance, mm-hmm, by Story of Hue, which is a group of young artists who've all met on Instagram and at art fairs and things. And so they've got together, they've felt a connection between themselves and their works. And Jesse Beard from the gallery has curated the show. And it's a riot of colour, as their name suggests, the Story of Hue, H-U-E.
0: H-U-E, not H-E-W, it's H-U-E, so the colour hue.
1: Colour is important.
0: That's very clever, isn't it?
1: And yeah, the Story of Hue. Mix of works. Mm-hmm. So we had the opening on Friday night, and that was huge. We had about 150 people there. It was amazing.
0: Sensation.
1: So, yeah, it's good to see everybody out to support the artists. So Jesse is the local artist within that group. Mm-hmm. And then we have three other local artists exhibiting their works as well.
0: Fantastic. And Jesse does acrylic oils, pastels, wax pastel and polycotton. That's the underneath the picture that you got there of that one, Time, Time Among the Trees. So it looks sensational.
1: Yeah, Jesse does really lovely interpretations of the landscape, and she's doing really well, getting a lot of opportunities to show her work, so we're very proud of her.
0: Good on her. That's great, yeah.
1: So we've also got showing Nyarumba. I'm terrible at pronunciation these. This is by Maddie Pittman. It's a beautiful exhibition of woven works by Maddie. She's a Morawari woman, but she lives on Biripi country and makes these beautiful wall pieces, dilly bags, just gorgeous, intricate weavings using natural materials, a lot of endemic materials such as lamandra.
0: Yeah, I'm looking at actually, Jane's brought in a handout, and I'm looking at it, and it's some beautiful weavings there in, it looks like grass or some sort of...
1: They're lamandra, those dilly bags.
0: Lamandra, are they dilly bags?
1: Lamandra's taking over my whole property, but it's it's a lovely native and used quite a lot with Indigenous weaving.
0: Yeah.
1: And then we have Transition Coastal by Sandra McMahon, mm-hmm, who is a Halliday's Point blackhead. Mm-hmm. Artist.
0: Looks like acrylics, but it is acrylics
1: on board. She does it on plywood, so mm-hmm, but she lets the grain of the plywood show through, mm-hmm, in these very minimalist pieces, also responding to the landscape. And they're really gorgeous, sort of calming.
0: Mm. They're beautiful
1: works,
0: aren't they?
1: Yeah,
0: beautiful combination of colours and line work there. And as you said, very minimalist. Mm. So
1: But she works in multiples, so you move into the space and there's a wall covered in all these multiples of similar sorts of minimalist works, and they're just really calming sort of feeling.
0: So when you say multiples, are they like diptych and triptych,
1: yes,
0: and things like that?
1: Yes.
0: So right, okay,
1: So that's Sandra's work. And then we have another artist that many people would know, Mrs. Shepherd, local artist Naomi Shepherd.
0: Mm-hmm.
1: And she does really quirky, gorgeous little illustrations. Not little, some are little, some are large.
0: And she likes to be called Mrs. Shepherd.
1: Mrs. Shepherd is her artistic
0: her
1: name.
0: Her handle?
1: Yeah.
0: Mm-hmm.
1: She's exhibited with us a number of times, and she's got a new show, which she's done a fantastic job. Gorgeous little pieces that... some really interesting titles of as well, but just observations of life and friends and family and just really nice sketches.
0: Yeah,
1: also very colourful.
0: Yeah, very colourful and you know, delightful. That, actually, it reminds me of those babushka dolls.
1: Yes, they do, don't they?
0: Yeah.
1: Yes.
0: And
1: similar.
0: Yeah, she's and the picture here is of a lady with a ginger cat on her shoulders, and it looks really quirky. So
1: yeah. Mrs. Shepherd's very well known for this style in the area, and she has a lot of local fans.
0: Mm.
1: So So, yes, the place is chock-a-block with art at the moment. So,
0: all four of those are on at the moment.
1: Yes, wow. I know. I said never again. We're not going to do four exhibitions at once. It was quite a big installation week last week. Yeah. So. But we did it. We made it.
0: You'd be busier fabulous. Than a one-arm paper hanger. And we've got Pomp coming up as well, haven't we?
1: Yeah, another local artist who many would know, Sharon Tudor Smith. Mm-hmm. She's put together this exhibition working with other artists as well. She's sort of documenting, POMP stands for People on My Path. So she's documenting people she meets, people she knows, storytelling of their stories. And it's going to be a really nice, interesting multimedia sort of exhibition, that one.
0: Beautiful, yeah.
1: So that's not until November, December.
0: Oh, okay. Yep. Right. Okay. So November, December. Actually, it looks like it finishes in the 16th of January. So you can get along to that one over the Christmas break. And
1: exactly.
0: Are we going to mention Out of Softness? That's another one coming up.
1: Yes. That'll be on the same time as Sharon Tudor's.
0: Oh, that's, okay. From November,
1: Gemma December. Cross. Yep. Another local artist. We've got so many amazing local artists in this area.
0: So talented.
1: Gemma's a felt artist, and she's doing an exhibition called Out of Softness, and it's about vulnerability and strength and solitude and her musings on these aspects of life.
0: Right, okay. Well, interesting that it's out of felt. I was looking at the picture and I thought it might have been a ceramic, but it's out of felt.
1: Felted merino.
0: So merino and corridor fleece and a little bit of wire. So how interesting. Well, they're all very good. So I can encourage you all to get along to some of those. We've got Radiance, Transition, Coastal, and that's Sandra McMahon. And we've got Nutagumba, which is some weavings and things. And then we've got Mrs. Shepherd with her quirky little... what will we call them? Character things?
1: Illustrations.
0: Illustrations, yeah. So all those great. Thank you, Jane.
1: You're welcome. Could I just put one more plug in,
0: by
1: please?
0: All means.
1: Some of you may have already seen out at the Manning Entertainment Centre, we have an amazing installation there called The Birds of Australia. It's like a big box, and it has projections and stories, video stories of the life of Birds of Australia, all based on the John Gould illustrations. Many people know John Gould historically. And this box comes from the Australian Museum. They tour it around the regions. And it's just a beautiful, beautiful thing to just go and see and interact with. So if you're passing the Met or if you're going to the Met, go and have a look at that as well.
0: Well, I love, I shouldn't say love birds, I love Australian birds.
1: Yeah. Who doesn't?
0: I'll get myself arrested. Australian birds, that sounds great. Yep. Actually, and that's at the Manning Entertainment Centre.
1: Yes. So if you're going there to see a show, you can interact with it then, or you can just go out there and have a look at it on its own.
0: Brilliant.
1: Yep.
0: All right. Well, thank you very much for coming in, Jane.
1: Always you're welcome.
0: Always a pleasure. And,
1: thank you.
0: And get along and have a look at the Manning Regional Art Gallery and have a look at some of those fantastic exhibitions that Jane was talking about there. Catch you next time, Jane.
1: Thanks, Marcus.
0: Let's have something from the Cat Empire, and this one's called Blood on the Stage.

0: Yes, and there's Blood on the Stage, and that's the Cat Empire, recorded live May this year at the Sydney Opera House. And of course, that's Felix Reibel at the front of the Cat Empire, and sounding great too.
1: Bass and Blues Music Megastore are having a drum and cymbal clearance. 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

0: Yes, and there's Rebecca Daggy out the front of Dream Boogie, and I'm Ready from their album Dream Boogie, I'm Ready, title track, and sounding very good. They're a four-piece band and going very, very well. Now, let's have something, well, we better have this first.
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0: What do you think of that, Chez? This is Kitter Alexander's latest one. Came out February 2026. It's called Rage. And, of course, Kitter Alexander is a local girl. She was born and bred in Port Macquarie, went to Port Macquarie High, married Owen Wilson, the surfer, who got a bronze medal in the Tokyo Olympics.
1: Why haven't we heard more from her?
0: Well, I'm trying to get her things out to the listeners' ears, so all we can do. But, yeah, she's good. She's very good. Kitter Alexandra, she's called. That just about takes us up to the end of the show.
1: Oh, no.
0: Yeah, thank you very much for being with us, people. And Chez and I, thank you for your time.
1: Yep.
0: And do come back and join us next Wednesday for Midday Magazine.
1: And hopefully your football team will have won.
0: Yes.
1: Or
0: yes,
1: whatever team.
0: Good luck with your teams this weekend. And we're going to go out with a little bit of, we got Keb Mo. And Keb Mo from the Breakdown album, which is in the hot lot, and this one is called Hand It Over. Bye for now.
1: Bye.

0: 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That's 0458 100 013.
1: Hello,
0: or find him on Facebook.
1: Danny, Australia's annual headline inflation rate has climbed to 4% as higher oil prices continue to filter through the economy. The consumer price index rose 0.4% in the month of August, according to the latest from the Australian Bureau of Statistics. It comes a day after the Reserve Bank hiked interest rates to a 15-year high, 4.6%. Jim Chalmers says the conflict in the Middle East and domestic supply constraints are behind the rise.
2: And that's why, from an economic point of view, the end of the war in the Middle East can't end soon enough. Inflation is still too high in our economy. That's why it's so important that we are managing the budget in a responsible way. We're providing cost of living relief in an affordable and ongoing way. And we're also dealing with some of the long-standing economic challenges in our economy around productivity and the like.
1: The Transport Bureau says fatigue among air traffic controllers is being investigated as one of the reasons for near misses on airport runways this year. Between July and August, Sydney Airport narrowly avoided four collisions on runways. Ground staff and pilots had to act on each occasion to ensure a major collision did not occur. Based on detailed preliminary reports, staff resourcing within Sydney Tower has emerged as an area of inquiry. Meantime, Australian Transport Safety Bureau Chief Commissioner Angus Mitchell explained the purpose of the investigation.
3: Releasing this information early gives industry and the travelling public a clearer understanding of what occurred and lines of inquiry we are pursuing. In all six incidents, safety defences operated in some form. Air traffic controllers, pilots or ground crew acted to prevent more serious outcomes.
1: A rail development connected to Australia's second largest airport will be accelerated, with a date now set to lay the first tracks from Melbourne. Victorian Premier Ben Carroll stood beside Prime Minister Anthony Albanese to discuss the rail as the government spruiked cost of living measures. During the press conference, Labor also committed to stage two of the Melbourne Airport Rail Link. Mr. Carroll says it will connect the Sunshine Super Hub in the city's outer west to the airport via a new Keilor East station. Meantime, Victoria's Liberal leader Jess Wilson posted on social media promising to deliver the Keilor East train station by 2031 if her party is elected.
4: For 12 years under Ben Carroll and Labor, Melbourne's northwest has been stuck in the slow lane.
5: Airport rail has been cancelled twice.
4: At least $15 billion locked to corruption on the big build.
5: And Labor is spending tens of billions on the Cheltenham to Box Hill rail line.
1: Rain is on the cards for the southeast of the country in the days ahead. The Bureau of Meteorology's David Croc has the forecast.
6: Main feature is this rain band that's going to stretch from inland WA all the way down to Tasmania. So plenty of rain and thunderstorms for large parts of South Australia in particular and Victoria tomorrow, as well as parts of Tassie and also western New South Wales. Further north and east, this ridge of high pressure is really strong, dominating and keeping the weather really fine and settled right across the east coast for most of Queensland and New South Wales.
1: And in sport, the NRL will honour retired South Sydney player Jai Arrow as part of the grand final pre-match entertainment after he was forced into retirement in May this year following an MND diagnosis. Arrow will complete a lap of the field to the song You'll Never Walk Alone. The musical tribute comes after the NRL revealed it wouldn't have a headline act on Sunday night following a reported falling out with artist Tones and I.
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1: Hello, I'm Lewis Donaldson. The former Greens Deputy Party Leader Maureen Faruqi has expressed disappointment after she was not appointed leader today. It comes after former leader Larissa Waters announced she would step down earlier this week due to ongoing health issues. In her place, David Shoebridge has been elected to the top job, with Steph Hodgins-May chosen as deputy. In a social media post, Senator Faruqi says she stepped down as deputy to put her hand up for leader, and she was disappointed the party room did not assign her to the role. Meantime, newly elected Greens leader Senator Shoebridge thanked the outgoing leadership team during a press conference this afternoon, while Deputy Hodgins-May backed the sentiment.
2: I also want to extend my sincere gratitude and thanks to our dear friend and colleague, Senator Larissa Waters, and an enormous thank you to outgoing Senator Maureen Faruqi, who will continue to be a ferocious champion for the many things that New South Wales and broader Australian community expect. So gratitude and respect to those wonderful women.
1: Electric car sales have more than doubled in Australia, with one purchase recorded every 100 seconds. Alyssa Delves reports.
3: In order to help meet Australia's 2035 emissions target, the nation's battery electric fleet would still need to grow to about 10 times its present size. That's according to the latest State of EVs report from the Electric Vehicle Council, with the findings prompting calls for policy changes to accelerate uptake. Looking at the uptake, New South Wales, the ACT and the federal government came out on top, while Queensland, South Australia, Tasmania and the Northern Territory ranked equal last with a score of 2 out of 10. The findings come after record-breaking EV sales, while fuel prices reach some of their highest levels amid the ongoing conflict in the Middle East.
1: The federal government is cracking down on NDIS providers using gifts to recruit vulnerable Aboriginal people in remote areas. Adam Evans reports from NIRS News.
4: New community access workers will be employed in 17 remote Northern Territory communities to help residents understand the scheme. There will be 8 workers in Queensland and another 4 in New South Wales. NDIS Minister Jenny McAllister says there's still more work to do in the Territory. NT disability advocates will also visit communities to hear from residents who can't access the usual complaints process. News reports earlier this year revealed the widespread use of cash, alcohol, food or cigarettes to sign people up.
1: And the Fat Bear Week champion has been revealed today. Backpack has emerged as the heftiest bear in Alaska's Katmai National Park and Reserve, with more than 100,000 votes, giving him a close win over Bear 910, with just over 50% of the poll. The 12th annual non-profit contest celebrates the resilience of the 2,200 brown bears that live in the reserve on the Alaska Peninsula. The National Parks and Wildlife Service's Christine Loberg explains.
5: Yeah, it's that time of year where we celebrate bears getting fat to survive the winter of hibernation. And a fat bear is a healthy bear. They need fat in order to survive the long, cold winter in the den for several months. Bears work all summer long preparing for this hibernation.
1: And taking a look at sport in AFL, it's been revealed Lachie Neale will join Collingwood as an unrestricted free agent after the Brisbane Lions confirmed his departure. As Brisbane is celebrating their stunning grand final win over Fremantle last Saturday, Neale confirmed in a TV interview that his time at the club was done. Today, the Magpies have confirmed that Neale has nominated them as his new club.
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1: Good afternoon, I'm Melissa Delfs. The consumer price index rose 4% in the 12 months to August, up from 3.5% in July. New figures from the Australian Bureau of Statistics show housing was the largest contributor to annual inflation. It rose by 5.7%. Meanwhile, transport was second, largely due to higher automotive fuel prices. Treasurer Jim Chalmers says today's figures confirm Australia is not immune from the oil crisis in the Middle East. The Prime Minister has defended the government's efforts on cost of living, announcing today that more measures are on the cards. Speaking in Melbourne today, Anthony Albanese was tight-lipped on exactly what support the Commonwealth will provide, saying it will be unveiled at the end of the year and in the following budget. Mr. Albanese says he understands Australians are doing it tough, but called out the Coalition and leader Angus Taylor, asking these questions of his shadow counterpart today.
2: How can you promise $110 billion of new spends, which he has? How can you oppose every savings which has been put forward? And how can you say you'll repeal the measures that were put in place, such as the changes to capital gains tax, and then say that you're going to have a fiscally responsible policy?
1: Gaming platform Roblox has agreed to do more to protect Australian children from grooming and sexual exploitation. Laura Devoy reports.
3: The online safety regulator has accepted a court-enforceable undertaking from Roblox following concerns it was not meeting its obligations under the Online Safety Act. eSafety says Roblox allegedly failed to have sufficient measures in place to prevent contact between adults and children under 16. While Roblox says it believed it was meeting its obligations, the platform has committed to implementing a range of measures, including preventing adults from contacting unknown children without parental consent and strengthening the settings of children's accounts so they are private by default. Roblox will have 3 months to implement the changes.
1: New South Wales police say three people extradited from Victoria over a shooting in Sydney South have now been charged with the murder of a 23-year-old man who was fatally shot in a separate incident. Police have maintained the man was not the intended target. A 16-year-old boy and two men aged 22 and 23 were arrested yesterday and charged with murder and other offences. Detective Superintendent Joe Dewey says there's no links between the trio and two teenagers previously charged who were alleged to have been involved in planning.
4: We will allege they were contracted as hired guns by an organised crime group to attend New South Wales and commit these violent acts, including the murder of Mr. Tapia.
1: A replacement for Bear, the famous koala detection dog, has been found in Ochre, a two-year-old coolie who has stepped into the big job. Ochre will take on the task of smelling live koalas by the scent of their fur from metres below the tree line when they're in need of rescue from bushfires, floods and cyclones. She's still undergoing training by the International Fund for Animal Welfare after making the big trip from New South Wales to the Sunshine Coast for in-person testing. Ochre should be ready to hit the ground running in time for summer. And turning to sport in cricket, Sophie Molyneux has been named to lead Australia against Bangladesh and New Zealand despite a hip injury. Selectors say her involvement in the matches will be assessed over the coming days. Bowler Lucy Hamilton has been ruled out of the Bangladesh games with a quad strain, but it's hoped she'll return to face the Kiwis. Australia will face Bangladesh in the first of three one-day internationals on Friday week.
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6: 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She's had a heart attack. 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
8: 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I'm Cam, flying solo this afternoon. Unfortunately, Jay the songbird can't be with us today, but she does have a pretty good excuse, I think, because tomorrow she's going to be seeing her favourite artist, Conan Gray, performing live. So shout out to Jay the Songbird. Hope you have a fantastic time tomorrow. Hope it's the best time ever. And can't wait to hear all about it when Jay returns for the Drive Show on Friday night with myself and Tonya, which is going to be so much fun. For now, I thought we'd kick off the show this afternoon with a Conan Gray song for Jay the Songbird. And I couldn't not play one of our all-time favourite Conan Gray songs. To kick off the show, it is Conan Gray. I've said his name enough times, and it is Heather.

two Conan Gray songs there for our good friend Jay the Songbird. We just heard a little track called Door. And to kick off the show this afternoon, we heard one of our favourite Conan Gray songs, Heather. You're on Tubob Radio, 104.7 FM. I'm Cam, and it is a pleasure to be here for the Youth Hour this afternoon. Once again, for those just tuning in, Jay the Songbird's not with us today. Not here. She's preparing for her big adventure tomorrow to see Conan Gray performing live. So shout out again, Jay the Songbird. You're going to have an amazing time. I am sure of it. She's definitely going to be bringing back some merch. Let me tell you that right now. Anyhow, let's continue on with the show. And the lineup of music today are songs that sort of continue on from each other. You'll see what I mean as we go. But for example, the next couple of songs are, we just had Door from Conan Gray. The next track is The Green Door. And then the following track after that is Little Green Apples. And then Dream a Little Dream of Me. You see what I'm doing there? I'm taking a word in the name of the song and finding another song with that word in it to sort of continue this sort of chain. So right now, and I believe this is the Shaken Stevens version. I could be wrong, and I will check that and come back to you afterwards. But here we go with The Green Door.

Little Green Apples, Bobby Goldsborough. I have to admit, that's one of my favourite versions of that song. It's beautiful. It is beautiful. And we heard The Green Door, and it wasn't the Shaken Stevens version. My apologies for the mix-up there. It was, in fact, the Jim Lowe version of The Green Door. You're on to Bob Radio 104.7 FM. Cam with you for the Youth Show this afternoon. Flying solo. Shout out Jay the Songbird. You're going to have an amazing time at... you're going to have an amazing adventure tomorrow, I should say. My brain is starting to wind down for the day. Anyway, if you don't know what I'm talking about, if you've just tuned in, Jay the Songbird's going to see Conan Gray performing live tomorrow. And she's been excited about this forever and ever and ever. We heard how loud she was last week when I reminded her that it is in fact a week away. Anyway, this afternoon, as well as the two Conan Gray songs at the beginning of the show, I've been putting on some music that sort of follows on from each other. And the way that it follows on is we had Door from Conan Gray. That was the second of the two Conan Gray songs we had. Then we had The Green Door and then the Little Green Apples. You see how each song has got a different word from the previous song? In the title, that is. I know, it makes total sense. But anyway, up next, we just had Little Green Apples, and so the next song has the word little in the title. Dream a little dream of me.

absolutely beautiful. That was a dream is a wish your heart makes. And that beautiful version, by the way, was from Lily James, I believe her name is. I'll just confirm that. And while I'm confirming that, I'll tell you that the previous song was Dream a Little Dream of Me, and that version was Doris Day. If you're thinking, I know that voice, it's probably because it's a well-known voice, Doris Day. And just back to, for a moment, back to A Dream is a Wish Your Heart Makes. Lily James. That's who it was, Lily James. And up next, we are going to hear from Roger Miller and the Maguire Sisters. We'll hear from the Maguire Sisters first. And A Dream is a Wish Your Heart Makes. And from the Maguire Sisters, open up your heart and let the sun shine in. There's a connection there with the heart. So here we go. The Maguire Sisters. This is a really old one, but it's a great one nonetheless. Open up your heart and let the sun shine in.

Roger Miller and a very sweet song called Walking in the Sunshine. Lovely little tune there. And also the Maguire Sisters with Let the Sun Shine In. You're on 2Bob Radio 104.7 FM. I'm Cam. Great to have your company this afternoon on the Youth Hour. And there's plenty more great music still to come. For anyone just tuning in, by the way, I'm flying solo this afternoon. Shout out to Jay the Songbird, my dear friend and beloved little radio sister, who is preparing to see Conan Gray live tomorrow. So we know she's going to have a fantastic time down here at the concert. And we can't wait to hear all about it when she joins us again on Friday night for the Driving Home Show alongside myself and Tonya. And Tonya, so it's going to be a great show on Friday. It's going to be a great rest of the show right now. As we head to the next song, which is a song that has the word walk in it, because the previous song was Walking in the Sunshine. And this next one is a beautiful track from Linda Ronstadt and Anne Savoy. I do believe I will double check that for you during this song. Some beautiful harmonies coming your way right now with Walk Away Renee.

Beautiful. You've Got a Friend in Me, an acoustic version from Amber Lee. And we also heard... Sorry, trying to scroll here as quickly as I can. We also heard Come Away With Me from Norah Jones, beautiful song. And Walk Away Renee. That's Linda Ronstadt and Anne Savoy. I was right about Anne Savoy. And we just had a song called... We just had a song called You've Got a Friend in Me. And the next song also has the word friend in it. We'll Meet Again, My Friends. And I've just lost the name of the person who sings this song. It is. It's going to come back to me. Eventually. Isla Grant. There you go. There we go. I told you. Just takes a little while. Here we go. We'll Meet Again, My Friends. Isla Grant.

0: Now remember, Jones, stick here on the pier and watch for the skyrocket.
1: Thanks, pal, thanks. I'll be watching.
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1: Did you ever see two Yankees part upon a foreign shore? When the good ship's just about to start for old New York once more.

Give my regards to Broadway, a classic from back in the day. Previously we heard Never Gonna Give You Up. That's from Rick Astley. I had to do a bit of a Rickroll in there. And before that was Fleetwood Mac, Never Going Back Again. So great little selection of songs that just keep sort of going on one after the other. And we've got time for one more track today, another song with the word Broadway in it. Come on along and listen to The Lullaby of Broadway.

0: The Lullaby of Broadway to finish us off this afternoon. Thanks so much for tuning in, and we'll see you all next time. Have a great one.
1: Time for the news right here on 2.
2: Good afternoon, I'm Melissa Delfs. New South Wales' largest ever coal mine expansion has been approved. And as Lewis Donaldson reports, the Climate Council says it will pave the way for 800 million tonnes of pollution.
3: The state's Independent Planning Commission approved the Hunter Valley Operations Continuation Project today. It's the largest coal mine expansion ever proposed for New South Wales. The council says the project would unleash huge amounts of climate pollution at a time when communities are already living through worsening floods, bushfires and heat waves, with families paying for it through damaged homes, rising insurance premiums and stretched household budgets. But the council says the project still needs the green tick from the federal government, and it's up to them to decide if the major coal expansion goes ahead.
2: Meantime, the state Greens have slammed the approval, with climate and energy spokesperson Kate Farman saying the decision has killed any chance of New South Wales meeting its own climate emissions reduction targets. The mother of Marco Tapia, the Sydney student who was mistakenly killed in an alleged organised crime shooting gone wrong, has urged the community to remember her son beyond the circumstances of his death. Claudia Tapia has released a statement today as police continue their investigations into the shooting. She says Marco was a warm, caring and loving 23-year-old biomedical student, committed Christian, youth leader, volunteer, martial artist, boyfriend, brother and deeply loved son. She also says her family is grateful to New South Wales Police and everyone working on the case. Melbourne City Council has ditched its campaign to change the date of Australia's National Day. Karen Durandy from NIRS News reports.
4: The council began a campaign in 2022 to move away from January 26 after a survey found 60% of residents supported the idea. Lord Mayor Nicholas Rees has told the ABC he voted for the council to acknowledge Australia Day on January 26, but personally believed it should be changed. He says the decision to change the date should be made in the Australian Parliament, not in council chambers. The council will reinstate official public events for January 26. Councillor Rees said a festival celebrating Aboriginal and Torres Strait Islander culture and a day of mourning dawn service at Camp Sovereignty will continue.
2: And widespread rain is on the way this week for the south and east of the country. The Bureau of Meteorology's Angus Hines explains the possible rainfall impacts.
5: River rain rises. That rain falls, it fills up the rivers. They climb and potentially burst their banks, which leads to flooding. It's most likely to occur in Victoria on Friday and Saturday, but may happen in parts of neighbouring states. Rain across agricultural areas, and in some places that'll be welcome. Rain into growing regions can be a very good thing, but it can also be too much of a good thing if you get too much rain, leading to waterlogged pastures and closed roads.
2: And in sport, the NRL's Best and Fairest Awards will be handed out tonight. Nathan Cleary and Tamika Upton were leading the counts when Dally M voting went behind doors earlier this year. Cleary has never won before, while Upton has won twice. The NRL and NRLW Teams of the Year will also be named. And the NRL will honour retired South Sydney player Jai Arrow as part of the grand final pre-match entertainment after he was forced into retirement in May this year following an MND diagnosis. Arrow will complete a lap of the field to the song You'll Never Walk Alone. The musical tribute comes after the NRL revealed it wouldn't have a headline act on Sunday night following a reported falling out with artist Tones and I.
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8: 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I'm Stephen Hill from Sydney's 2SER, and coming up in the program today.
9: I know that healthcare and health outcomes aren't experienced equally across communities. We do see significant variation across socioeconomic disadvantage, particularly for Aboriginal and Torres Strait Islander people. people living in rural regional communities.
8: With the New South Wales elections only 6 months away, what is the state of the New South Wales health system?
10: The guards withheld food and access to the loo. They used fire extinguishers on the prisoners. They used nudity as a weapon, harassment, etc. So it all got shut down, and the ethics have been heavily questioned.
8: One of the most controversial psychological experiments ever, the 1971 Stanford Prison Experiment, is getting a Netflix reality television makeover. We look into this disturbing study into human behaviour and whether it ever should have taken place. But first, for several centuries, the press has been known as the Fourth Estate, a guardian that watches over the government and powerful groups. Yet over the last decade, we've seen increased partisanship in political behaviour, leading to the media being increasingly targeted by politicians and their political supporters. This has amplified since the election of Donald Trump, with the US president describing the media as the enemy of the people, and last week preventing three media organisations from accessing the White House. I asked former political correspondent and Macquarie University journalism professor Peter Grister whether the Trump administration's decision to exclude reporters from the White House is potentially damaging to American democracy.
11: It's hugely concerning, not just because of this latest development. Remember, this is part of a fairly long history of attacks on journalists by President Trump. He's been calling them the enemy of the people. He's taken other actions. He's shut out Associated Press from the Oval Office. He hasn't shut them out entirely from the White House to this extent, but he's certainly banned them from the Oval Office. He's also threatened legal action against news organizations who've criticized him. He's threatened to withdraw the broadcasting licenses of broadcasters who he doesn't like, and he's closed down broadcasters such as Voice of America, and you know, all sorts of things that I think a lot of people would regard as not just contrary to the First Amendment, which guarantees freedom of speech and freedom of the press in the US, but also against democratic principles. And this latest action, I think, is a pretty dramatic escalation of that long trend, and it shows the way in which these kinds of attacks have become normalized under the Trump administration. I'm pleased to see that the news organizations are pushing back, and they've gone to court to try and get their White House passes restored. But this still is a pretty disturbing, pretty troubling development.
8: In response to this, we've witnessed a media boycott from all the broadcasting stations who collectively are no longer broadcasting the president's announcements, and this has included conservative news station Fox News. How effective has the media boycott been in responding to Donald Trump's efforts to control who's able to ask questions of the administration?
11: The news organisations that decided not to take part in what's known as the White House pool are broadcasters who, including the American ABC, NBC, CBS, and as you said, Fox News, and they're not stopping the president from speaking. They're not stopping him from being heard. There are enough alternative avenues for him. There are a host of print journalists who are there. And the White House has set up their own Trump TV. And so there's no problem with them getting the president's voice and image out to the public. But this is still a pretty severe restriction for a president who has reveled in the media and reveled in television coverage more than just about any other in US history. And I do think it's a pretty important symbolic move, an expression of solidarity by news organizations who generally rather eat their own babies than collaborate together. And it sends a very, very strong message.
8: In Australia, we've seen One Nation leader Pauline Hanson and her chief advisor James Ashby carry out similar activity of excluding media from events. This has seen The Guardian, the ABC, and even The Age prevented from reporting particular press conferences. Do you think that all the major broadcasters in Australia should work out ways to respond to the way One Nation is excluding media? Or does this just reinforce the victim narrative that the One Nation leader is attempting to portray?
11: It might well reinforce that victim narrative if news organisations did that, but I don't think we should let that stop consolidated and concerted action by news organisations. I think it's perhaps a little bit much to expect news organisations to create a boycott along the lines of the White House pool, because let's face it, One Nation isn't in power. Stopping a few journalists from going into news conferences isn't the same as stopping them from, say, going into Parliament House. And so I don't necessarily think we can expect or demand that news organisations refuse to cover One Nation. But I do think it's important that there are expressions of solidarity and coordination between news organisations to draw a very similar line. Because if we accept this, if we don't push back against One Nation's latest actions, then there is a real danger that we'll see the same kind of erosion of democratic norms that I was just talking about in the United States. And I think that would be a very serious problem for our democracy.
8: While America has First Amendment rights to free speech embedded in its constitution, Australia has the right of implied freedom of political communication. But this does not provide the sort of coverage of American law. Can you talk a bit about the areas where freedom of the press is lacking in a legal framework?
11: Yeah, in fact, you use the word right. It's not a right in Australian law. As you said, it's the implied freedom of political communication. And what that means is a few years ago, back in the late 1990s, the High Court decided that because we have a system of representative democracy, you can't have a system like that. It doesn't work without the freedom of political communication. So it can be inferred from between the lines of the Constitution. Now, that's the strongest protection that we currently have in our Constitution. We are the only liberal democracy that doesn't have it explicitly written into either the Constitution or a Bill of Rights. And so it manifests itself in all sorts of troubling ways. The one that really springs to mind is the way in which the ABC tried to use the implied freedom to overturn a search warrant that the AFP, the Federal Police, used when they were investigating the sources of the ABC's Afghan files story. The judge in that case, a federal court judge, told the ABC, listen, I've got this perfectly valid warrant written against a clear statute, which makes it a criminal offence to receive stolen Commonwealth property. And you're asking me to overturn that using some vaguely inferred idea that you've read between the lines of the Constitution. He said, I just can't do that. That doesn't make sense. And even though I disagree with the outcome of the judge's ruling, it's hard to fault his logic. And that's why we are arguing for a media freedom bill that would effectively plug the gap left by the lack of any kind of constitutional protection for press freedom.
8: So you talk a little bit about this media freedom bill that will protect media institutions and practitioners. How do you see such a law operating?
11: We see it working in very similar ways to the Human Rights Act in the ACT, Queensland and Victoria. Obviously, the ideal would be our own constitutional amendment, but given our long history, that's not likely to work. So we think we can do it with a bill. And the acts in Queensland, the ACT and Victoria say three fairly simple things. They say that Parliament has to always consider human rights when passing new legislation. They say that the courts have to interpret existing legislation in ways that are consistent with human rights, and they say that public servants have to act in ways that support human rights. And we think if we can create a bill at the federal level that effectively replaces the words human rights with press freedom, then we're in the ballpark of where we need to be. And we're not saying that journalists should always have the right to publish whatever they want, wherever they want. There are clearly some very important limits to that freedom. But at the moment, there is no positive obligation to recognise the public interest in the work that journalists do. And we think that should be written into law. We think that there should be an opportunity for the courts to recognise that sometimes journalists are publishing information in the public interest using sensitive government information, and sometimes that public interest will outweigh the well-established public interest in protecting that sensitive information.
8: Macquarie University journalism professor and the author of The Correspondent, Peter Grester, speaking there with Stephen Hill.
12: Hey there, I'm Hamish McDonald. Around Australia, you're listening to The Wire. Take it easy.
8: With New South Wales only 6 months away from an election, the issue of healthcare will be salient in many voters' minds when it comes to determining how well the state is keeping up with the health needs of its over 8.5 million people. Over the last few years, a range of healthcare issues, including a mental health system under serious strain, an increase in vaping and illegal tobacco, and also some good news about improved cancer recovery rates. To give a preview of this week's health debate between Labor's Ryan Park, the National's Sarah Mitchell, and the Greens' Amanda Cohen, I asked Anita Desane of the Public Health Association of Australia, what are the biggest issues when it comes to the New South Wales healthcare system?
13: One of the points that you've just touched on there is really crucial. We do know that we have an ageing population. We do know that we have a growing population, and the combination of those factors is absolutely placing greater strain and demand
9: on our healthcare system. And so while New South Wales will always need really excellent hospitals and clinical services, and we do have world-leading healthcare, part of the core of the issue that we expect will be canvassed as part of the Great Health Debate is how do we create a sustainable health system? And really importantly, a core part of that is looking at how we can help prevent avoidable illness before people actually need to enter the hospital and healthcare system.
14: One of the issues also, I'm sure it's going to be discussed, is the urban-rural divide when it comes to accessing healthcare services. Many people in remote areas experiencing longer wait times, less choice of services, and lack of specialists and specialised health infrastructure. With there being this kind of tyranny of distance, what can be done to improve the access to healthcare to people that live further away from a capital city?
9: Look, you're absolutely right. We know that healthcare and health outcomes aren't experienced equally across communities. We do see significant variation across socioeconomic disadvantage, particularly for Aboriginal and Torres Strait Islander people. People living in rural and regional communities, they all can face higher risks and greater barriers to accessing care. And that care spans obviously not only just accessing hospital treatment and services, but looking at preventive healthcare services. So one of the things that we're certainly interested in looking at is, as part of the next term of government, what are political parties willing to commit to? Because at the end of the day, we know that your postcode, your income, your background really shouldn't influence your opportunity of living a very healthy life and receiving high quality care. Some of the issues that we will be canvassing will include things like, chronic disease prevention risk factors. We know where there are inequities, and that can include higher smoking rates. We know overweight and obesity is an ongoing and prevalent issue. But how can we reduce the inequity and the gap, particularly for people who are living, for example, in socioeconomic disadvantaged areas or rural and regional communities? How can we make sure that they have the best chance to a healthier life?
14: Over the last 5 years, we've seen a spike, particularly in the number of young people taking up vaping, with Health Stats New South Wales reporting that the number of adults vaping has risen to 11% of the population. We've seen New South Wales align itself with the federal crackdown aiming to restrict vape sales to pharmacies. How effective has this crackdown been in tackling vaping and also illegal tobacco?
9: So look, yes, we've seen increasing rates of vaping amongst young people, particularly young adults, as well as teenagers. And we've heard very loudly and very clearly from the education sector how much pressure that is placing, for example, within New South Wales school classrooms. And obviously added to that is the issue of illicit tobacco and in many cases, retailers behaving poorly. And really importantly, though, I should call out that there is a huge opportunity for state government to do more. And so one of the things that we will be prosecuting is looking at how can we restore really significant investment in public education campaigns when it relates to tobacco and vaping, looking at what more we can be doing to support people to quit. And we do know that amongst 2/3 of people who do smoke, most of them want to quit.
14: In New South Wales, there has been very limited changes when it comes to concerns around problem gambling, particularly related to poker machines. While the previous government promised to introduce a mandatory cashless gaming card, the state government has been reluctant to carry out much in this area. Is it concerning that more hasn't been done to combat the impact that problem gambling is having on this state?
9: Look, you're absolutely right. And from a public health perspective, we know that gambling is a huge problem impacting the well-being not only of the person who is impacted directly by gambling, but also their extended family. This is something that we are hearing loudly from our members and the public health community, that they want stronger action on gambling, and that is an issue the next term of government will absolutely need to be looking at. What more action can be taken to help reduce the burden that gambling is placing on New South Wales families?
14: Among many of these issues we've talked about, I mean, there is an element about the mental health system, and in the headlines we've seen, and the mental health system is being put under a lot of stress with maybe the consequences of the state having the lowest per capita expenditure on mental health in the country. We've seen stories about staff burnout, and there's been some pretty tragic incidents that really illustrate areas where the system is really getting stretched. How much work needs to be done in the mental health space?
9: We know that mental health is an incredibly high priority. We've heard that very clearly also from our New South Wales members. It is a high priority in terms of support, not just for adults, but as well as young people, and ensuring that we're building, a very resilient and healthy community. From an investment perspective, when we talk about the fact of around preventable illness, disease and premature death, it's really important to remember that for every dollar that New South Wales government can invest, the return on investment is 14 to 1. So prevention is a good investment. investment, mental health is definitely one of those high priorities, alongside issues such as gambling, tackling illegal tobacco, and more broadly, setting a longer-term agenda for preventive health. That's definitely what's needed.
14: And it is Si from the Public Health Association of Australia speaking there with Stephen Hill. Early this month, a coalition bill to amend the Sex Discrimination Act, with definitions based on biological sex, was voted down in the Senate. The push follows similar moves in the US and UK, which have excluded trans and gender diverse people from legal recognition. An open letter from over 100 civil society groups has urged Parliament to keep rejecting these changes, calling them discriminatory and legally irresponsible. The Wire's Aspen Beilharz talked to Heather Corkill, Legal Director at Equality Australia, about the issues addressed in this letter.
15: So we've seen this push in Parliament around the Sex Discrimination Act from the Coalition and Michaela Cash. This kind of push seems to come from the idea that the interests of trans women and trans people cut against the interests of cis women. But in this open letter from Equality Australia, there's such a broad coalition that have signed up. And there's a clear solidarity there. What do you think people are misdiagnosing when they think that these things are in conflict?
9: Well, most people in Australia, they value the dignity and respect of everyone. And the polling that we have around the politicisation of trans people's lives, it's deeply unpopular with the electorate. So it's really a mishit when politicians want to go after this issue. And civil society, groups like women's organisations, obviously LGBTI organisations, unions, disability, mental health advocates and others all clearly agree with us there that this is not just simply an issue about trans rights. It's really about our central federal gender equality law, and we don't want it to be attacked and torn down.
15: The open letter says that this change would overturn 40 years of case law. Is that since the passing of the Sex Discrimination Act?
9: Yeah, that's exactly right. Of course, it would change the meaning of sex for everyone who relies on the Sex Discrimination Act, not least, of course, cisgender women. Because most sex discrimination has been about more than biology. It's about the way that gender stereotypes affect people, the way people are treated because they're perceived to be either men or women. And so if you narrow the meaning of sex to be only biological, you drastically change what it means. Courts have found sex discrimination in cases like girls being directed into home economics while boys did industrial arts, or allowing women to wear earrings but not men to work. All of the examples of sex discrimination that are the key cases over the last 40 years could potentially not even be sex discrimination anymore because they are not biologically based. They're about gender stereotypes and assumptions, something totally different.
15: Australia isn't the first country to see this kind of bill proposed. In the US and the UK, it's even gone into law. Groups like the non-profit Lemkin Institute for Genocide Prevention have described those laws as meeting some criteria for a genocide against transgender, gender diverse and intersex people. Not systematic killing, but efforts to erase and eliminate a group in society. Michaela Cash's messaging about this bill doesn't use those words. She talks about women and girls standing up for themselves, or about common sense. But Heather says the substance of these laws often begins and ends with the people they try to exclude.
9: Well, the fact is it just doesn't really work in the real world. You can't determine someone's chromosomes, hormone levels, or anatomy just by looking at them. If the law says access to a space depends on those characteristics, how's anyone supposed to actually enforce that? And what does that then lead to? We've seen that leading to gender policing of women particularly, people who might look a bit different, who are more tall, muscular, androgynous looking, etc., may not even be trans, but have to then worry about being challenged about whether they're real women or not. There are lots of adverse consequences and impracticalities. Are we asking small businesses, teachers, security guards to have to monitor single-sex spaces and make these decisions? I think in the end, it all falls apart because it is completely impractical.
14: Heather Corkill, Legal Director at Equality Australia, speaking there to the Wise Aspen Beilharz. In 1971, one of the most disturbing studies of human behaviour was carried out, known as the Stanford Prison Experiment. It aimed to test how much the social pressures of authority shaped individual behaviour. The experiment randomly assigned roles of prisoners and guards to university students. And as the experiment progressed, the guards' behaviour got worse and worse, to the point where the study had to be terminated after only 6 days. I asked Western Sydney University lecturer Noah Cohen to provide an overview of this famous psychological experiment.
10: The study was set up so that 24 college-aged men were randomly split into two groups, 12 guards and 12 prisoners, and put into a simulated prison underneath Stanford's Psychology Building. And the 12 guards were basically given complete control of the 12 prisoners. And the findings put forth by the researchers was that these guards had the power go to their heads, and that rather than acting like normal human beings, treating these, you know, quote-unquote prisoners with respect, they treated them harshly, cruelly, with arbitrary and collective punishment.
14: And so the study had to be stopped after just 6 days. So
10: correct, yeah.
14: While the study has gained, in academic folklore, there's been a lot of criticisms of the study. Many scholars query in the objectivity, with the study's author, Philip Zimbardo, actively encouraging the guard behaviour and actually acting as the warden of the virtual prison. Do you think that these flaws undermine the findings of the experiment?
10: A lot of people do. So he placed himself as the superintendent, so the head of all of the guards, the head of the entire system, rather than acting as a emotionally removed researcher to let the study play out as it will. He's putting himself in a place of authority and is continuously influencing the course of the study. So he wrote about this in his narrative. He talks about how he was actively coaching and involved in the treatment of the prisoners, and there was a proposed prison break. And he actively became involved in how he would keep those prisoners under control and make sure that there wouldn't be any outside forces. And he was going to actively go against this, and he even tried to get Palo Alto police involved in this. That kind of goes to show the extent of involvement he had.
14: The experiment ended up being highly traumatic for some of the people involved. One prisoner having an emotional breakdown just 36 hours in the experiment, and I think half of the volunteers ending up suffering some sort of breakdown. This was a time before there was ethical oversight of a lot of research projects. Can you talk a little bit about how important it is to actually, you know, the having that ethical dimension on? Is this like a cautionary tale of how, without proper design, a research project can go wrong?
10: Yeah, absolutely. So after 6 days, what was supposed to be a 14-day study, Zimbardo shut it down after multiple psychological breakdowns, the use of the guards withheld food and access to the loo. They used fire extinguishers on the prisoners. They used nudity as a weapon, harassment, etc. So it all got shut down, and the ethics have been heavily questioned. And this was at a time when there was some ethical oversight in research, but it hadn't reached a level of mandated ethical understanding. Not long after this, and again, while this study is definitely a cautionary tale, it is one of a few. There's the Milgram study would never be able to be replicated today, neither would the Little Albert study. It goes to show that if you want true science, we all want it, but you have to treat research subjects as humans, make sure they have informed consent, they have the right to exit a study at any time. They need to have all of this information ready for them.
14: This is very much a project exploring the sort of dynamics of individual and group behaviour and how sort of individuals incorporate authority. This experiment has been replicated in different ways to kind of look at the simulations. There was a BBC recreation which had vastly different results. Have there been other studies that have looked at the sort of same sort of power dynamics?
10: Yes and no. There's been studies where people have been placed at authority or control over other groups. But to my knowledge, I don't believe there has been an empirical study anywhere near this level of power. Because to put one research subject with complete control over another, that would be very unethical to any ethical review board. There have been some levels of replication, but what really is that this study has been put forth as explanations or rationales for many human rights abuses that have occurred in prisons or in places of authority, such as the very famous Abu Ghraib prison scandal in Iraq, with United States military and intelligence forces in cruel and unusual punishment, torture, and otherwise. And the Lucifer Effect is a book put forth as well by Zimbardo. This became really the integral psychological study in terms of power dynamics. And there hasn't been replications, but it has been mythologized, both in empiricism and in the media, with how many different shows, movies, podcasts talk about it.
14: Been a range of different film representations. There was a German film called Das Experiment. There's been a few American films, and we now have Netflix. They're planning a reality series. I think it's called The New Stanford Experiment. Are you concerned that this program could validate some of the flaws of the original study, or there could be some maltreatment of the subjects?
10: Not maltreatment. I think that, I guess it kind of comes into question, which is what is maltreatment? There will be cameras at every angle. Netflix is going to come at it with every lawyer you can think of. But it will turn into the question of where does the boundary between humiliation-based entertainment, which slapstick comedy, many, many people enjoy, and where does it begin to break into levels of a human rights violation? I think the boundary between those two can get blurred.
14: Noah Cohen, Associate Lecturer in Policing Studies at the Western Sydney University, speaking there with Stephen Hill. That is it for The Wire today. You can find all our stories online at thewire.org.au or subscribe to our podcast. Just look for The Wire Radio. We're going to be back again tomorrow, so do tune in again. I'm Stephen Hill. Do stay well, and thanks for your company.

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0: Thank you. Thank you. Thank you.
1: And a big thank you to you, Nathan. That was our very own Nathan Moore, one of the songs he played at the Flow Bar just a couple of weeks back. My name's Tiger. Welcome to Drive. We'll be filling in for Rochelle again this week. It's currently 17:34 on the eastern seaboard of Australia. Current temperature is 26 degrees. The winds are light, coming from the northeast at 15 to 25 kilometres an hour. And they'll drop off once the sun sets. Tomorrow's temperature, Thursday the 1st of October, minimum of 10 degrees Celsius with a maximum of 28 degrees. Sunny, light winds becoming northeasterly 15 to 20 kilometres an hour in the middle of the day and then becoming lighter in the evening. So much the same as today. Now for some more of yet another local young lad doing very well on the live music scene. Patrick Hayes with a track called Laps Around the Sun, and it's a mashup.
2: This one's a cover. It's a bit of a mashup. It's called Laps Around the Sun by Ziggy Abbotts, and a bit of another song out here in the middle.

0: And yes, thank you, folks. Once again, that was our very own Nathan Moore. Boy, he's got a big voice when he gets Belton.
1: All right.
0: With his rendition of Leaving on a Jet Plane. Prior to that was a young gentleman called Patrick Hayes doing a Laps Around the Sun mashup. And that was recorded live by Two Bob up at the Upper Lansdowne Community Hall 2 or 3 months back, maybe four. Very talented young local blokes.
2: Hey, listen up. It's Two Bob Raves.
0: And yes, kids, it's time for Two Bob Raves. Now, this week on Absolutely Live on Thursday evening from 8 to 10pm with Bob Schilling, featuring Absolutely Live recorded albums. This week, we'll be including Grace Slick and the Great Society, recorded live at The Matrix, San Francisco in 1966, and the amazing, wow, Dynamic Hypnotics, recorded live at the Billboard, Melbourne in 1984. Wow, that makes me feel old. Now, the Old Bar Beach Festival is happening this long weekend. Two Bob will be there both on Saturday and the Sunday, with Cam bringing you a live feed of music from on the main stage. The lineup on Saturday includes Braden Perks, Bennett Brown, Sweet Heaps, M-I-K-K, Mick, maybe, Crisp, Gaia, and Civic Video. And the show, the music will start at 10 a.m. on Saturday morning. Saturday night, which we will not be broadcasting, will be The Vans. You'll have to get yourself down there to see them, because we never broadcast the headliner acts. On Sunday, 4th of October, commencing at 11 a.m, Luella DeVille, Out of Focus Band, and Phenojet, who is the son of Xavier Rudd. There you go. As well as Sunday's headline act will be the McCready Brothers. Again, you'll need to get down out to Old Bar on Sunday afternoon to see them. Cam will be putting his interviewer's hat on as he chats, not only with Tonya, but with some of the incredibly talented artists taking to the stage. My gosh, getting tongue-tied. Make sure to keep an eye out for favourite field reporter Shez, who will be chatting with stallholders, festival goers, and other interesting folk throughout the weekend. Catch it all here live, if you're not down there. 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I'm going to play you a track from one of our albums of the week before I continue on with the raves. This is an album called Inside the Frequencies, El Duende, Drowned by Fire.

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1: For this next one, I'll be doing a cover of a very famous song. I'm sure you will all know it. So I hope you like my version of it.

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1: This next song is an original song. It's called Missing You.

0: Hello, I'm Alyssa Delfs. The new Greens leadership is vowing to take the political fight to Labor. New South Wales Senator David Shoebridge was elected party leader today, promising he and new deputy Steph Hodgins-May would take on the Labor government and a surging One Nation. Mr. Shoebridge says after decades of Labor, the coalition and One Nation driving privatisation and delivering for corporate and vested interests, the Greens must seize the moment.
1: Because politics demands this of us. We have a national housing crisis. And for years now, the Australian Greens have been saying to the government, work with us, build the houses that people need to put a safe, secure roof over their heads. And what has become so clear after 4 years of this government and years before is that we are not here to make the Labor Party any better. The Greens are here to replace them.
0: Meantime, the vote drew out disappointment from former deputy leader and leadership candidate Maureen Faruqi, who took to social media within hours of the announcement. She says she's disheartened the party room chose another direction, pointing to the major issues facing voters around the world. Climate change has given way to a new term, climate grief. Researchers from Adelaide University say the loss of culturally significant sites due to climate change and concerns over the future of others is causing grief, distress and depression. Speaking to NIRS News, Associate Professor Annie Kudaba-Morley has compared the loss of significant sites to losing a loved one to cancer.
2: If we know that these particular sites will be lost, eventually to reconnect communities with them and for them to go through this process of grief, but also of being able to say farewell in an informed way, but also in a very personal and intimate way.
0: America's new ambassador to Australia has undertaken his first day in the role today. After presenting his diplomatic credentials to the Governor-General earlier this week, David Bratt met Attorney General Sam Mostyn at a ceremony at Government House in Canberra. Mr. Bratt says his priorities include deepening defence pacts, advancing AUKUS, expanding plans around critical minerals, trade and investment.
3: As an economist, educator and public servant, I look forward to building on the incredibly important alliance with Australia. I'm eager to create new opportunities for us across so many areas, guided by our close cooperation and our deeply held shared values of life, liberty, and happiness.
0: And researchers say honeybee silk could be used to make wound dressings. Laura Devoy has more.
4: Honeybee silk is a naturally occurring protein material but can be manufactured in a lab, which allows researchers to modify the protein sequence and potentially introduce new features into the materials. The CSIRO and Adelaide University found the film gradually broke down in the wound rather than remaining as a permanent material, which could potentially reduce the need to remove a dressing and disturb delicate new tissue. Researchers have been awarded a Medical Research Future Fund grant to develop and test several smart dressings, which might help prevent infections in chronic wounds. An estimated 450,000 Australians suffer from chronic wounds each year.
0: And taking a look at sport in AFL, it's been revealed Lachie Neale will join Collingwood as an unrestricted free agent after the Brisbane Lions confirmed his departure. As Brisbane celebrated their stunning grand final win over Fremantle last Saturday, Neale confirmed in a TV interview that his time at the club was done. Today, the Magpies have confirmed Neale has nominated them as his new club.
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7: Yes, and we need our sponsors. We rely on you, folks. A little bit of housekeeping. I'm just going to go back and tell you who you've been listening to. The last track was, again, that young fella, Patrick Hayes, with one of his own originals called Missing You. It was recorded by Two Bob at the Upper Lansdowne Community Hall, as I said, 3 or 4 months back. Prior to that was a young lass from Wingham, Summer Isla, with a really lovely rendition of Land Down Under. She's got such a pretty voice, that girl. Such a pretty voice. Somebody to be paying attention to in the future, I suspect. And, of course, prior to that was Drowned by Fire, El Duende, off one of our albums of the week. Now, continuing with live local musicians, here's a little bit more of Nathan.

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2: I'm back to another original. It's not an original song. It's I only played it once live before, so it's a bit new. But I will warn you, there is a chance for you guys to sing along at the end. So get your singing voices warmed up. Is this good? Are we gonna be alright?

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2: 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But here we are.
1: Indeed. Okay, this is called Digging Holes.

0: a disco graph?
1: I heard that guy, Tari, earlier. That's no disrespect to Tari.
0: Well, it sounds like home.
1: I'm from Queensland, so it's okay.
0: And I'm from the western and northern suburbs of Melbourne, so...
1: Let's do the song. 1, 2, 3, 4. Oh.

0: And now, it's time for Two Bob's Gig Guide.
1: And yes, kids, it's time for Two Bob's Gig Guide. Gotcha covered. We'll be at the Tanks, Club Forster, tomorrow evening, Friday the 2nd of October, commencing at 2000 hours. Cover to cover, we'll be at Sporty's Tuncurry on the same night, commencing at 6 p.m. or 18100 hours. Freight Train can be heard at the Manning River Hotel in Taree, and they'll kick off at around about 20:30 or 8:30 p.m. And finally, Slam Tango can be heard at Halliday's Sports Club at Blackhead, and they kick off at 19:30. Just a little update with housekeeping about who you've been listening to. That last track was called Digging Holes, and that was sung by the two lovely, lovely lasses that make up Great Aunt. That was also a Two Bob live recording, recorded in the Brush Turkey Bookshops, Wingham's own little centre of culture. Prior to that was Are We Going to Be All Right? Another original track, a very new track by the young Patrick Hayes, and that again came from the Upper Lansdowne Community Hall and was also recorded by 2Bob FM. We're going to continue along the line of local artists and recorded by us, your community radio station. The next one will be Jim Bird. Jim Bird also was recorded at the Brush Turkey Books. And this is his track, A Thousand Mile Weekend.
2: We'll get him done. Thousand Mile Weekend. This one's on your streaming things too. This is the last one.

0: 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Cheers.
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0: Here's the new one. Ah, this one's good. Hold on.
1: So I go get a beer?
0: Box. Box for you and one for me too. Not sure if it's got a name yet, so see how we go.

0: I had a feeling that was going to happen. I practiced that bit, the Savo, and I shouldn't have practiced it.
1: Ah, the beauty of live recordings. You just never know what is going to happen. That was Jim Bird. Another of his songs from Brush Turkey Books. That song's got no name. Prior to that was some more local girls. Girls from Songbird. Which are a segment of the Wing Song Choir. Doing their rendition of Songbird, which was originally written by Christine McVie of Fleetwood Mac fame. And at the beginning of that medley was The Old Lighthouse, which was recorded here, right in the studio next door to where I'm sitting, and that was the lovely Amber Kenny. It's 18:37 here. I'm not sure what the temperature outside is as the old thermometer on the shelf is not telling me. It's telling me it's Wednesday, though. And we're in the first quarter of the moon. Now, to continue with our live recordings from within the Manning Valley, here's a lovely cover by the beautiful Amy V and Anna Weatherup. A track called Linger.

So has anyone here ever been to the National Folk Festival before? Oh, we got a couple. Here you go. Did anyone go in 2024? No. Probably for the best. Because I embarrassed myself a lot at the 2024 festival. And every year what they do at the Nash is they do this thing called the Infinite Song Contest, where all the artists on the lineup learn a song by a famous musician. And I think they said this year was like the 22nd or 23rd of them doing it. But sometimes they'll have like the Rolling Stones. This year was Women from the 60s. And another year they had Elton John as well. So they get a whole heap of different artists. And the year that I did it, we had the one and only Tina Turner. Mm-hmm. Now, I didn't actually know who Tina Turner was at the time. Yeah, so I had to do a lot of Googling. And the Googling's kind of what got me unstuck, because I made this mashup and I played it in the heats and I got through to the grand final, which is on the Butterwang stage, which is this massive stage with a few thousand people watching it. And so I was like, I've got to up my act a little bit. And so I decided to do some Googling before I walked on stage to add a little like fact or two to my intro. And so I walked up on stage and I announced in front of about 2,000 people that the Nutbush came out in 2005. And so if you're looking for some trivia, the remastered version of the Nutbush came out in 2005. The original did not, and I think I had about 20 people come up afterwards and tell me that was the case, one of them being my mom. She was first, actually. She was like, beeline. She's like, you realize? And I was like, I know now. But anyway, this was my Tina Turner mashup.

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0: I'll have to inspect. Because this is my favourite song of all time.
1: Never know.
0: Never know. See, guys, buy a vinyl on your way out. But this song's called Vincent.

Concert, Felicity Dowd, with her rendition of Vincent. Prior to that was Songbird, with a track called Make It Home. At the beginning of that medley was again Ms. Felicity Dowd with her Tina Turner mashup and a small embarrassment of a story. Yes, Lulu, we're going home soon. I've got a greyhound wishing to go home, folks. So on that note, I will bid you a fond adieu. I hope you've enjoyed our... Yes, it's okay. Relax. Greyhounds, drama queens. Hope you've enjoyed our live music recorded and played and performed all in the Manning Valley this evening, boys and girls. My name's Tiger, and as you heard Lulu in the background, we've enjoyed bringing you Drive this evening. On the other side of this next track, there will be Jazzmatazz, Mark, and his great, wonderful show, which we get to listen to all the way home. It's one of the things I enjoy about doing Drive on the Wednesday evening. That'll be a two-hour show, and commencing at 9 p.m., there'll be the Tiki Lounge, part one, and I'm sorry to say, part three. Part two doesn't seem to exist, and part three is only 4 minutes long, so we'll be crossing to CRN overnight a little bit earlier than anticipated, at around about 5 minutes past 10 p.m. Have a lovely evening, kids. We'll speak to you again at some stage. But first, our final song for the final track for the evening was a solo harpist. It was recorded over right next door to us in the Thursday produce markets here in Taree Park. Well worth getting down if you ever get the chance. Great produce, wonderful coffee. This is Rivka on her homemade, self-made Celtic harp. Ciao.

Welcome everybody to Jazz Matassis, Wednesday evening here on 2 Bob Radio 104.7. My name's Mark and I'll be here with you for the next 2 hours to play some jazz tunes. Let's start the program off with a track from an album titled Roman. And in fact, this is the title track of that album, and from Danny Keen, which is some cosmic jazz. London-based guy, Danny Keen, a cellist and band leader, who, judging by his enormous CV, has been around the block a few times before putting together this debut LP. Hope you enjoy it. Roman from Danny Keen.

Yes, well, that was Kamasi Washington from the first volume of the album, The Epic, and that volume one is titled The Plan, and that was Change of the Guard. Before that, we had Charlie Parker and Perdido, and we started off with Roman from Danny Keane, the title track to that album. Hope you're enjoying the program so far. My name's Mark, and it's Jazz Mataz here right across the Manning Valley. Time for a track from Dinah Crawl, the album Only Trust Your Heart. This is Broadway.

from the album Moving Parts, that was the Crisis Machine and Moonwaves. They're an ensemble from Helsinki, Finland, led by bassist and composer Kasu Mensuviu. They formed in 2015 and released their debut album in 2017. They're a powerhouse praised as a band of young aces, according to the New York Times. And before that, we had Summertime from John Coltrane, and we started off the bracket with Broadway from Diana Krall. You're on 2 Bob Radio 104.7, and you're listening to Jazz and Mataz this evening here with Mark. Time now for a track from the Emile Parisian Quartet, and the album is Double Screening, and this is a track titled #2.

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0: Well, that was Dave Brubeck, and with Strange Meadow Lark from an album Time Out, which is really the best of. And before that, we had Sally Stomato from Oscar Peterson, and Hashtag 2 from the Emile Parisian Quartet to start off the bracket. Hope you're enjoying the program so far. My name's Mark, and it's Jazz and Mataz this evening here on 2 Bob Radio 104.7. Well into the program now, and time for to feature some music from James Morrison. So this is from an album titled So Far So Good, and this is the best of James Morrison. So I'll play some tracks from Disc 1. I hope you enjoy it.
1: Here we go. A 1, bat, a 2, bat, a 1, a 2, a 1, 2, 3.

That was the first eight tracks of the side one of So Far So Good, The Best of James Morrison. Just finished off there with My Delight, and of course we started off with Max. Hope you enjoyed that music. Yeah, it was great stuff, wasn't it? It's a great album, too. Two discs, 29 tracks. Really good album. All right, you're listening to 2Bob Radio 104.7. Not long to go in this evening's program of Jazzmatazz. My name's Mark. I'm here with you as always on Wednesdays. Here's a track from an album titled Live at the 1990 Concord Jazz Festival First Set, featuring Ed Bickett, Alan Dawson, and the likes of Harry Sweets Edison and Gene Harris. Here's a track titled Cottontail.

Yes, that was Moody's Mood for Love from Georgie Fame. That's an album titled 20 Beat Classics. And before that, we had Cottontail from Live at the Concord Jazz Festival. That was 1990, that jazz festival. And it's titled The First Set with... And it was Cottontail, as I said, Ed Bickett, Alan Dawson, Harry Sweets, Edison, Gene Harris. Yeah, it's a great album, that one. All right, the show's come to a conclusion for tonight. I hope you've enjoyed it. It's Jazz Mataz here each Wednesday evening with Mark on 2 Bob Radio 104.7. To take us out, here's a track from an album of a guy that I really love, Vince Guaraldi, a great pianist who passed away too young. And this is a track titled Mr. Lucky. Look forward to being with you again.

Hey, hey, hey, hi, hi, hidey ho, aloha, aloha, aloha. Come right on in, sit yourself down, your table is ready for you, as it always is, nestled right up here against the bandstand with total access to the dance floor as well. And my name is Seth Jordan, I am your host, the proprietor, and the DJ here in this audio venue that's known as the Tiki Lounge Remix. We are the home of creative Sonic Exotica, and every week I bring you the very latest in global world music scene, digital beats, contemporary jazz, bit of dub thrown in there as well. And in the first hour of this edition, we hear a new track from a fabulous ensemble of West African women singers, as well as a group of Cuban musicians living in Ecuador, and the collaboration between Italian, Finnish, and Chilean musos. That's an unusual one. Plus some new reggae from New Caledonia, right here in the Pacific. Our favorite Aussie Moroccan musician finally releases some new music of his own, and the latest world jazz from the UK, and more from South Africa as well. And in the second hour of the program, if you're sticking around for that on your own good community station, and I do hope you are, our very, very special guest this week is one of the funkiest jazz bassists anywhere on this planet or anywhere else, Mr. Marcus Miller, who of course played with and produced the late period of Miles Davis's career, and he's going to be out here himself, Marcus Miller, out here touring in Oz once again in April of next year, and I caught up with him the other week, and bring that to you in the second hour of the program, right here in the Tiki Lounge Remix. And to kick things off for this first hour, we do have a track from the group known as Les Amazones d'Afrique, a wonderful, wonderful ensemble of a variety of West African women who have been singing together now. The lineup changes a little bit, but they're always good. Here they are, Les Amazones d'Afrique, and the track Ife, right here in the Tiki Lounge.

And that's a track called Sácalo de Fuera, translates as take it out. And that comes from a group known as Matu y la Tribu, Matu and the Tribe. And Matu is a woman originally from Italy. She's based in Finland these years. Her real name is Lisa Marcella Martanen, but she goes by Matu. And she plays there in Finland with a group of South American musicians from Chile. So we got an Italian, Finnish, Chilean collaboration there. And it sounds pretty good. And that's the Didgeridoo remix of that track. Didgeridoo is a producer out of Italy as well. And that track has been included on a new compilation album out called Turntables on the Caribbean, Volume 2. It's a play on the name of the label, which is Turntables on the Hudson out in New York City, but this is Turntables on the Caribbean, music from South and Central America, with remixes done as well. It's a good new album from that label, Turntables on the Hudson. They always put out good sounds. Here's another track from the same album. This one comes from Leonardo Milano de Cuba. He's, of course, from Cuba, and the track features Noel Batista. Now, Noel was also originally from Cuba, but he's moved down to Ecuador in South America, where he currently lives in a mountainous region down there, which he says is sort of reminiscent of eastern Cuba. And this is a track called Que Tu Tien, translates as What You Have. From Cuba and a little bit of Ecuador, Leonardo Milano de Cuba featuring Noel Batista from the album Turntables on the Caribbean, Volume 2, right here in the Tiki Lounge. Hey, look.

Yeah, and that's a track called For All, and it's the title track of a brand new album from Mr. Marcus Gadd from New Caledonia, right here in the Pacific, not far off the coast of North Queensland at all, also known to the indigenous people there as Kanaky, because Caledonia was actually part of Scotland when it was named by British explorers out here in the Pacific, but most people do know it as New Caledonia or Kanaky these years. And Marcus Gadd is from there. He's a big reggae star from New Caledonia. The capital, of course, is New Mia. And that new album, For All, is out on the Easy Star label, also through the High label and Big Scoop label. So three of them combining together there to distribute that new album from Marcus Gadd. And he's been on the scene there for a number of years now, always putting out a good Pacific reggae sound and making some inroads into Europe and even to the home of reggae, Jamaica, as well. Here's another track from it. This one's simply called Home. From New Caledonia, or Kanaky if you prefer, once again, Marcus Gadd, right here in the Tiki Lounge.

a track called Umbara Meskan from Morocco. And right here in Australia, that's Mr. Julian Belbashir. New single from him. It's been a while. His debut album came out back in 2022. Wonderful album called Babdukala. And Julian, of course, used to be the drummer for the fine Australian band called Oka. But he's been out on his own for a while now and based mainly in Morocco these years in the beautiful town of Essaouira. I went over there and toured with him around Morocco a couple of years ago. Wonderful experience over there, some great, great music that he and his entourage are making. And he's got a brand new album on its way. It'll be out in the new year in February. The album will be called The Golden Light, and it's inspired by that fleeting golden hour just before dusk in North Africa. But this single, Umbara Meskin, it tells the story of Umbara, the poor or the unfortunate ones who are left standing outside the sacred shrine in ripped clothes, brewing tea from discarded leaves, while those richer folks remain comfortable inside, sipping tea in their slippers, it says here. It's wonderful new music, and it was recorded over 2 years across Morocco, Mali, Australia, and Canada, and it's produced in partnership with Mr. Godrigues from the group Godtet, and it's co-produced and co-written by Alex Richardson from right here in Australia. We really look forward to this full album when it comes out, but at least we've got this single for now. Julian Belbashir, and that name is spelled B-E-L-B-A-C-H-I-R. Julian Belbashir. Moroccan father, but born and raised right here in Oz. Look forward to the full album. And you're right here in the Tiki Lounge Remix, where we've also got some new music from Germany and the group called The Sandman Project. They got a new album coming out called Heart Forever on the Batoff label. And the album is entirely composed, arranged, and produced by guitarist, composer, and bandleader Tal Sandman, who moves from Jaffa in Israel to Leipzig in Germany a while back. And that's where the Sandman Project is based, rooted in psychedelic groove, Middle Eastern musicality, funk, jazz, bit of desert rock. It's pretty good stuff. They've just released this first single from this album. It's called Questions, Answers. Have a listen. Once again, from the new album coming out called Heart Forever, this is The Sandman Project, right here in the lounge.

On a track called Blow Your Trumpet. That is the UK band called the Ezra Collective, EZRA, from a brand new album from them called Here Because of Hope on the Partisan label. Played you a track from that last week here in the program. The full album has now been released, and it's pretty good stuff. Ezra Collective, very jazzy, very Afrobeat as well. Two of the members, the two brothers on drums and bass, their father was from Nigeria. They grew up listening to Afrobeat, so it's no surprise that it plays an important part of their own music in Ezra Collective. They've been out here to Australia before. Wonderful live group, and they're just about to be here again. They'll be performing out in Perth on the 30th of September, in Brisbane on the 2nd of October, Sydney on October the 3rd, and Melbourne on October the 4th. Those Sydney and Melbourne dates are part of the Move My Way Festival. Here's another track from the new album. This one's called The Last Stand. And that album title again is called Here Because of Hope, from the UK, Ezra Collective, right here in the Tiki Lounge.

And that's a track called Uzala, and it comes from the great young saxophonist from South Africa by the name of Linda Sikakane. I played you a track from this new album from him, and the album is simply called Linda. It's out on the Blue Note label. Played you a track from that a couple weeks ago here in the program. That's another one, Uzalo, from Linda Sikakane. And he's duetting there with his brother, Thabo Sikakane, as well. Good album. And that's all we've got time for this first hour of the Tiki Lounge Remix. I hope you're enjoying what you're listening to. I hope you and your own good community station are sticking around for the second hour, because our very, very special guest is jazz funkmeister, bassist extraordinaire, Mr. Marcus Miller, who's going to be out here in Australia again in April of 2027. Tour has just been announced. Good to catch up with Marcus. Hope you can listen in. If for some reason you can't, you can always catch up on that second hour by listening to the podcasts on either Mixcloud or SoundCloud. Check them out for Marcus Miller in part two of this week's edition of the program, which of course is produced in the studios of 2 Triple BFM in Bellingen, New South Wales. That's on Goombanga country, and it's distributed all around this big land through the good graces of CRN, the Community Radio Network, with support from the Community Broadcasting Foundation. 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

0: And that's a track called Sea Change, and it comes from the brand new album that's just about to be released from the evergreen band from Sydney called The Catholics, that's with the small c, formed back in 1991. Lloyd Swanton, the leader of the band, one of the main composers and bass player, of course, along with longtime members Sandy Evans on sax, James Greening on trombone, Fabian Hevia on percussion, along with Hamish Stewart on drums, Gary Daly on piano accordion and piano, and new guitarist Julian Kerwin. As I said, they've been around since 1991, 35 years they've been going. Always good world beat jazz music from The Catholics, and we'll certainly be delving into that album in weeks to come here. But I wanted to play you that first single that's just been released, Sea Change. New double album out, going to be called Shelter, and it's on the Bugle label. So check them on out, The Catholics, from right here in Australia. And they're starting us off for this second hour of the Tiki Lounge Remix, where we've got a variety of new world jazz from Poland, from France, a veteran Jamaican pianist, plus a truly legendary jazz vocalist gets the remix treatment. And that's where we're going to go right now, because the new album's been released on the Verve label called Verve Remix 2, Nina Simone. Of course, one of our best musicians over many, many years. She's been gone for some time too, but people are still listening to her music. And in fact, it's getting the remix treatment courtesy of her label, Verve. And the track that's just been released from it is Baltimore, which is an old classic of hers, and it's a Super Shy remix. Super Shy is producer-musician Tom Misch from the UK, and I thought you might like to have a listen to it. So here's Nina Simone, Baltimore, live, the Super Shy remix from 2026, keeping Nina Simone relevant if she needed any help in that, and she probably didn't right here in the future from her music. Have a listen, and I'll hand it over to Nina herself.
1: We have time for one request.

Two songs merged together there, Marcus Garvey, old reggae standard, and Miles Davis's So What, and done perfectly there by the great Jamaican jazz pianist Mr. Monty Alexander from a brand new album from him called A Jamaican in Paris, out on the Pee Wee label. And Monty Alexander is 82 years old these days. He's been on the scene for a long, long time. Great, great player. Lots of Caribbean influences, as you would expect from his Jamaican background. And a very strong vocabulary of bebop jazz and blues-rooted melodies. He was influenced by people like Louis Armstrong, Duke Ellington, Nat King Cole, Ahmad Jamal, and Frank Sinatra, just to name a few. And he's also done a fair bit of reggae over the years on the piano. He had a 1990s band that featured people like Ernest Ranglin on guitar. He did another album called Yard Movement in 96 and Stir It Up in 99, a collection of Bob Marley songs. He had one called Monty Meets Sly and Robbie, the great bass and drum duo, in 2000, and another one called Goin' Yard in 2001. And then he collaborated with Ernest Ranglin once again in 2004 on a great album called Rock Steady. He's still out there rocking it away. I did see him and Ernest in Sydney at the Basement back in the 90s, and they were ultra fabulous. Really glad to catch that gig. And this new album, A Jamaican in Paris, sees Monty in very fine form still. A great, great live performer. Check him out online. I'll be posting up some live videos of him on the Tiki Lounge Remixes Facebook page. Have a look at those and then go find more yourself. Here's another track from the same album with a bit of Caribbean vibe to it. This is called Ska Mento, the old forms of reggae, both ska and mento. From the album A Jamaican in Paris on the Pee Wee label, once again, Tickling the Ivories. On the piano, this is the great Mr. Monty Alexander right here in the Tiki Lounge.

on a track called Pillow Talk. That's the Polish jazz group known as Omasta, O-M-A-S-T-A, Omasta. Comes from their brand new album out, their second one called Hits Different, out on the Astigmatic labels, just coming out right now. And it follows up on their 2025 album, which was called Jazz Report from the Hood, which really broke them, not into just the jazz scene in Poland, but all across Europe. They've been doing very well and playing at big venues, festivals, that sort of thing. They're kind of the hottest band in Poland these days. They are from the city of Krakow down in southern Poland, not from the capital, Warsaw. And when I was in Poland last year, I was pretty amazed by the amount of jazz that's going on there these years. You go into a vinyl record store and there's two or three bins of nothing but Polish jazz, not from anywhere else, just Polish jazz, plus then overflowing bins of American and European jazz as well. Got to go to a jazz club in Warsaw, saw a wonderful show there from Christian Scott Tunde Ajoa and his band from the USA, and a very enthusiastic audience. So jazz is well and alive in Poland these days, and Omasta are leading the charge at the moment. And the band's name, Omasta, comes from a regional Krakow dialect word meaning fat added to food for flavor, and it's kind of a fitting metaphor given that the group's music is saturated with all sorts of different styles. Once again, this new album from them is called Hits Different. It's on the Astigmatic label, and I think I gotta play you another track. This one's called Honda del Sol. From Poland, Krakow to be specific, Omasta, playing that European jazz right here in the Tiki Lounge.

and that's a track called Sixth House, and it comes from the French band known as Nova Fellowship, from a brand new album from them called Continuum on the Camos label. And Nova Fellowship are an interesting, kind of quite progressive group from France. In recent times, they've been rather obsessed by the music of the late American percussionist Steve Reed, who was kind of a left-field player for a number of years there. He's passed on now. But this album features a number of Steve Reed's compositions from his career, and they're pretty dedicated to it, and they're very good players. Got one more track from this interesting new album to play for you. This one's called Lions of Judah. From the album Continuum, this is France's Nova Fellowship. And once again, you're hearing it in the Tiki Lounge Remix.

and you're listening to some dub music from Maticha and Richard L. Cox. A track called Fourth Dubmension from the Fourth Dubmension LP out on the Canadian label Cosmovision. And that is all the time we've got for this edition of the Tiki Lounge Remix, which of course is produced in the studios of 2BBFM in Bellingen, New South Wales. That certainly is Goombangir country, and it's heard on over 65 community stations all around this big land, like the excellent one that you're listening to right now, thanks to the Community Radio Network and all of the individual stations as well. 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

and my weekly reminder that if you'd like more information about anything that you heard on this week's program, I do post up that full playlist each week on the program's own Facebook page. So just search there on Facebook for the Tiki Lounge Remix. That's T-I-K-I for the Tiki. 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My name is Seth Jordan. I'm closing up the Tiki Lounge for another week, and I hope you can come back and join me again next time on your own uber-fabulous community station or on the podcast. 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

0: 45 RPM with the Beatles' Penny Lane, and that's the rare US promo single mix with the additional flourish of notes from the piccolo at the end. Now, that mix was quickly superseded by the version we all know today, but not before copies had been pressed and sent to US radio. And the mix we played is one of the rarest and most valuable Beatles collectibles. Next hour in Aussie Legends, Renee joins us once again to pay homage to one of Australia's greatest singers, a man responsible for writing so many tunes for people like Melissa Manchester, Christopher Cross, and Olivia Newton-John. And our Lost 45 takes us into the world of Ray Stevens, a man known for his Grammy-winning songs and comedic hits. That's next hour on 45 RPM.
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0: 45 RPM, the greatest tunes from the vinyl era, including one of the early songs from Kenny Rogers in the first edition. Did you recognise his voice? It peaked at number 2 in Adelaide, 18 in Melbourne, 13 in Perth, and 9 in Sydney. Now let's go to the phones. Joanne, what can I do for you?
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0: 45 RPM with Bill Withers and the original 45 version of Lean On Me. Aretha Franklin, Mudd, Club Nouveau, Tina Turner, as well as Thelmy Houston and the Winans, have all released 45s of the song. Coming up, our Lost 45s with Cam takes us into the world of Ray Stevens, a man known for his Grammy-winning songs and comedic hits. But next, Renee joins us once again to pay homage to one of Australia's greatest singers, a man responsible for writing so many hits for people like Melissa Manchester, Christopher Cross, and Olivia Newton-John. Renee Geyer has the story in Aussie Legends next on 45 RPM.
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3: There's no denying that Peter Allen was the ultimate showman. Songs like I Go to Rio reflected his love for flamboyancy. And then who can forget I Honestly Love You, the song he wrote for Olivia Newton-John. It was soft, sensuous, and moving. And Quiet Please, There's a Lady on Stage, a song he wrote about Judy Garland, who, when he was a young performer, hired him as her support or opening act. Peter told us that he learned so much from watching her perform.
4: Well, in the States, I opened for Judy Garland for 2 years, which was always interesting, but sometimes not so easy. Her audiences were very, very fanatical for her, so even to survive going out there before her, they were so crazy for her to come on, you had to really work very hard to get any reaction out of the audience. You need, first of all, a lot of energy to keep them interested. I think you have to communicate with them. You have to treat each audience a little differently, find out what they want. I can just tell what they're reacting to and what they're not reacting to. I mean, if they don't laugh at certain things, I know that they're not that. And you can tell if you get a lot of applause after a ballad that they're going to like the quieter things, or if they don't seem to be paying too much attention to the ballads, you move into a fast number. It's just like that. I know what to dwell on and what not to dwell on. Well, I watched her a lot and I saw what she did with audiences, and she always sussed the audience out very clearly what they wanted, you know, and she could play with them.
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0: 45 RPM playing Australia's greatest tunes from the vinyl era. Mondo Rock, Chemistry. Cold Chisel, Helen Reddy and Peter Allen before that. Still to come, our Earworm. It's the song that John Lennon and Yoko Ono had just completed hours before he was murdered. Actually, Lennon was holding an unmastered tape of the song when he was shot. Next, Cam takes us into the world of Ray Stevens, a man known for his Grammy-winning tunes and comedic hits. Lost 45's next on 45 RPM.
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3: Ray Stevens is one of pop music's great split personalities. On one hand, he was the king of novelty hits, Ahab the Arab, Guitarzan, Along Came Jones and The Streak, records packed with cartoon voices, sound effects and rapid-fire comedy. On the other, he could turn around and deliver warm, sincere country pop hits like Everything is Beautiful, Misty or Turn Your Radio On. That strange balancing act made perfect sense in the 1960s. Radio was far less segmented then. A top 40 station could play the Beatles, a country ballad, a Motown record, and a comedy song all in the same hour. Novelty songs were a part of the fun of AM radio. Quick, memorable, family-friendly, and easy to request. Stevens also arrived at exactly the right moment. Television variety shows were huge, and his elastic voice and comic timing fit perfectly into that world. What separated Stevens from disposable novelty acts was his musicianship. He was an exceptional producer, arranger, and songwriter with deep Nashville roots. Everything is Beautiful, a number one here, revealed a thoughtful, melodic side that earned him a Grammy and genuine mainstream respect. By the 1970s, country music became his natural home. Yet he never abandoned comedy because audiences still expected it from him. The Streak in 1974 proved he could still turn a pop culture fad into a massive international hit almost overnight. Today, Stevens occupies an unusual place in music history. Oldies, classic hits, and country music stations still play Everything is Beautiful, Misty, and The Streak, while the earlier novelty records are heard less often outside specialty shows. Some listeners today might find parts of his humour corny or dated, but his records reflect an era when humour songs were a legitimate part of mainstream pop culture. His legacy is less about coolness and more about versatility. Ray Stevens helped prove that pop music didn't always have to be serious to be skillful. Beneath the jokes was a remarkably talented craftsman who understood melody, timing, and the simple joy of entertaining people. On Lost 45s, this is Ray Stevens with his biggest Australian hit, complete with children's choir, Everything is Beautiful. I'm Cam for 45 RPM.

45 RPM taking us back to the golden age of classic vinyl. T-Rex, Hot Love. Thanks to Cam for today's Lost 45. Renee for Aussie Legends. Ward for the quiz. Newman for the history of pop. As well as Joanne and Natalie for your requests. 45 RPM is coming to you from the Pulse in Geelong and is heard nationally throughout the Community Radio Network. To take us out, our earworm. It's the song John Lennon and Yoko Ono had just completed hours before he was murdered, and Lennon was holding the tape of this unmastered song when he was shot. Lennon's guitar work on the track was his final creative act. Prophetically, the lyrics talk about the unpredictability of life and death. The track was both a critical and commercial success for Yoko Ono, reaching number 18 in Australia and 13 on the US dance charts. This is Walking on Thin Ice. I'm Wiz J. On behalf of the team, thanks for sharing part of your day with us on 45 RPM.

0: overcome the strong.
1: BBC News with Moira Alderson. A plane flying from Dubai to Tel Aviv with about 170 people on board has had to land in Saudi Arabia after a serious altercation reportedly broke out between the pilots. A video posted by Israeli media shows two men lying on the floor with wounds and blood spattered around them. Here's John Donison in Jerusalem.
2: There was an initial alert that the plane had been hijacked, but it now seems that it wasn't passengers who were attempting to hijack the plane, but one of the pilots. So what it seems has happened is that a fight has broken out between the pilot and the co-pilot. Passengers then broke into the cockpit, having been asked for assistance from the crew, and all the while the plane is plummeting thousands of metres. We've now understand that at least one, if not both, of the pilots ended up with stab wounds.
1: President Zelensky says at least five people have been killed and 14 others injured across Ukraine in the latest Russian overnight attacks. He said the main target was infrastructure in and around the capital. He also said the new air defence interceptors, just delivered by allies, had already shot down Russian ballistic missiles, thereby saving many lives. Here's Paul Adams in Kyiv.
3: The Prime Minister said that for the first time this autumn, Russia has attacked Ukraine's power infrastructure. We think that a power station somewhere in the Kyiv area was hit. And this is precisely what Ukrainians fear, that as winter approaches, and it is getting a bit cooler now, Russia will once again attack power stations and the power infrastructure in an attempt to plunge this country into the dark in the middle of winter.
1: The Nigerian billionaire Aliko Dangote has launched a project to build a giant oil refinery on Kenya's coast. The $16 billion refinery in Lamu Port will boast a daily capacity of 700,000 barrels. He said the project would help end Africa's reliance on imports of refined fuels and start creating value.
4: This is Africa coming together to build Africa. Today, we are not simply breaking ground for a refinery. We are breaking ground for a new chapter in Africa's industrial journey to a brighter future.
1: Hospital sources say at least 52 civilians were killed in and around a town in Ethiopia's northern Tigray region during 3 days of heavy fighting between government forces and Tigrayan fighters. A pro-government militia said on Monday that federal troops had captured Alamata. Doctors told the BBC those killed included babies and elderly women as fighting spread to markets and other public areas. Residents say Alamata has no banking services or electricity, while internet and phone services are also unavailable. World News from the BBC. The Iraqi Prime Minister has hailed the end of the US-led anti-jihadist mission as the start of a new chapter. Addressing a ceremony marking the end of more than two decades of US presence, Ali al-Zaidi said this new phase would be defined by Iraq's sovereignty, the strength of its institutions, the readiness of its forces and balanced partnerships with its friends. The head of Myanmar's junta, who's now formally a civilian president, has been invited for an official visit to Malaysia next month. The news of Min Aung Hlaing's trip comes a day after Malaysia began repatriating some 5,000 asylum seekers from Myanmar. A court in Vienna has rejected a privacy lawsuit by an Austrian man convicted of planning an attack on a Taylor Swift concert. Baronet said Disney had violated his right to privacy by showing his parents' home in a docuseries. The court ruled a home address did not deserve the highest level of legal protection. In May, Baronet was sentenced to 15 years in prison for planning a jihadist attack on Swift's Vienna gig in August 2024. A brown bear known as 89 Backpack has won the annual Fat Bear Week in Katmai National Park in Alaska. The US National Park Service described the competition as a battle of size, skill, snack acquisition and strategic loafing. 16 bears took part. One of the park's rangers, Matt Johnson, said the final came down to a choice between Backpack and 910.
5: Backpack tends to be an introverted bear. He's got quiet strength about him. That's one reason I like him. Also, 910 adopted a cub into her family, and she's had a strong story as well. Both bears were looming very large for this contest.
1: Backpack's name comes from his habit as a cub of climbing onto the back of his mother, Holly, who was a Fat Bear Week winner back in 2019. That's the latest world news from the BBC.
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9: Hello and welcome to our look at the latest singles and album charts here in the UK. Coming up in the next hour, we'll be hearing from Roger Taylor, who's best known as the drummer for the legendary rock band Queen. He's back with a new solo album. Plus, we'll be talking to Bieber Doobie, who's back with her fourth album. We also have music from Miley Cyrus, Beck, Noah Kahan and Jamie Miller. Plus, we'll be featuring all the top five best-selling songs in the UK and find out if Sienna Spyro can hold on to the top spot for a third week. It's all coming up in the next hour with me, Kim Robson.
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9: Let's start with a new entry into this week's UK album chart. It's Echo and the Bunnymen and Apples for Isaac. From it, this is Take Me By the Hand.
10: Number 19.

0: and the Bunnymen, Take Me By The Hand. It's from the album Apples For Isaac, the 13th album from this band, who are from Liverpool here in the UK. It's actually their first for 12 years. It's a new entry for Miley Cyrus called Bass Persuades, and from it, this is Let's Get Married.
1: Number 13.

0: Miley Cyrus, Let's Get Married, from the album Bass Persuades, her 10th album. I'm Kim Robson, and this is Top of the Pops on the BBC, and we're featuring some of the new entries into the latest UK album chart. Our next new entry is a new solo album from Roger Taylor, who's best known as the drummer in the rock band Queen. His latest is called Violence Insane in a Beautiful World, and he spoke to the BBC's Tom Sutcliffe.
1: It has a sort of thread about the living in a beautiful planet, world, which seems to be rather infected. The idea is that sort of, this is what a spaceman passing by might think.

0: That's the opening track, a track called Beautiful World, is the vision of, yeah, of Earth from...
1: from a spacecraft.
0: Quarter of a million miles.
1: Yeah,
0: away, yeah,
1: yeah, exactly. But they, oh, there's a problem. There seems to be some kind of infection. And that being, I suppose, all the hatred and death and disaster and, in the world, you know.
0: You don't soft pedal that, do you? There are some very sharp turns in this album. The first track called Beautiful World is a hymn to the earth and a hymn to the beauty of it.
1: Oh, totally.
0: The second track is an incredibly dark bit of rock gothic. I mean, one of the lines, there's blood on the ceiling and brains on the floor. I mean, and it goes on in that vein.
1: It is. It's very gothic and very dark.
2: Blood on the stairs. Blood on the curtains. Blood everywhere. A difficult, difficult day.
1: I wanted to sort of highlight the violence, inherent violence in our minds, et cetera, et cetera. So I think it needed to be a little bit Vincent Price, you know, a touch of Hammer.
0: You reprise Beautiful World at the end with another song, A Great Big Beautiful World, and it picks up the last line that we hear on the opening track and brings it back again. Can you tell me how you came to work with the South African Ndlovu Youth Choir on that?
1: Indeed, a wonderful choir from Limpopo. Somebody showed me a video of them performing Bohemian Rhapsody in Zulu in beautiful costumes. It's visually amazing. And I just thought, that really works. And I was blown away by it. And I thought, wow, I'd love to have those wonderful voices on this album. And so we have them on three tracks. And when you hear them, I think it's joyful. And you just think, Africa.

0: Runaway from the album Ride Lonesome, his 15th album.
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0: Roger Taylor, Violent Insane in a Beautiful World. At the time you feel your
1: first love. Number 5.
0: Olivia Dean, The Art of Loving.
1: Number 4.
0: Sienna Spiro, Visitor. My feet on the ground like a super feet up. Olivia Rodrigo, You Seem Pretty Sad for a Girl So In Love.
1: Number 2.
0: Michael Jackson, The Essential. And at number 1, it's a new entry for the latest album from Biba Doobie. Here's Trevor Smith.
2: Bebe Doobie's made her name with a blend of 90s alt-rock, shoegaze and intimate songwriting, often exploring relationships, growing up and self-discovery. But their latest album, Pylon, marks her most wide-ranging and complex record to date as it moves through anger, loneliness, euphoria and heartbreak. Much of this album was written whilst on the road, which influenced its title.
3: I was writing it in between tour and whilst I was on the road, and so it was kind of the only thing that I saw when I looked out my tour bus window. And I kind of gravitated towards the symbol of a pylon. I guess you can find every single meaning and how it relates to what I'm talking about in the album, but I think to me it just like was a comforting thing to look at that made me feel like I wasn't too far.

0: this particular album, I was writing about something that I've never really delved into. And it was such a huge part of my life, like being away from home and like this job that I have that I love but also causes me a lot of pain. And so it's just trying to rationalize and understand and accept like the confusion and indecision within all of that. It's, you know, being on tour and being alone in a hotel, like in an empty hotel room in a random state, is probably the closest to how I felt when I was in my bedroom as a teenager. It's also like a part of my life that I've never really wrote about in music.
1: This album also sees her collaborate with some big names.
0: A lot of my favourite artists have contributed to this album that I'm very, extremely grateful for. So I wrote the majority of the songs with this guy called Luca Brucelletti and this guy called Shane Moran, who is in a band called Title Fight, and they're like one of my favourite bands ever. And Shane is an amazing guitarist, and it was just incredible working with him. Brandon from Tan Style, like backing vocals from Chino, and Andrew from Basement, you know, from Deftones. We got Hayley Williams.

0: so extremely grateful that they wanted to be a part of this.
1: For Bebe Doobie, writing is a cathartic outlet for the anxieties and pressures she experiences whilst touring, and she can turn all those feelings into something raw, personal, and ultimately creative.
0: It's almost like a saving grace to like how I've dealt with tour. It's like I am able to pick up a guitar and write every time I feel sad. Like, you know, there's a way of feeding into the sadness by like writing a song where you're still feeding into it, but also like coming out with something pretty. Mm-hmm.

0: Biba Doobie, Memories, from the album Pylons. This becomes her second number one album. Next on Top of the Pops, it's the latest UK singles chart.
1: It's Top of the Pops.
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0: I'm Kim Robson. Now it's time for the brand new singles chart here in the UK. And we start with a new entry at number 29.
3: This is
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0: It's a new entry for Clooney, Prosper and Tristan Henry, Good Girl.
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Noah Kahan, Orbiter, is taken from his album The Great Divide. I'm Kim Robson, this is Top of the Pops from the BBC, and we're featuring the new entries and high climbers in this week's UK Top 40 Singles Chart. It's a climber for Jamie Miller, Baby Doll.

0: Jamie Miller, Baby Doll. It's the debut for the singer from Wales.
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0: Now numbers 20 to 6 in the singles chart. At 20, Olivia Rodrigo, Stupid Song. Up 2 to 19, Harry Styles, Sign of the Times. Up 4 to 18, Noah Kahan, Orbiter. 17 is Tame Impala, Loser. At 16, Ugel, Moving to the Sun. 15 is Malcolm Todd and Earrings. At 14, Alyssa Grace, Bloodstream. 13 is Olivia Dean, Man I Need. It's up 1 to 12 for Adela, Ain't in LA. 11 is Sienna Spyro, Die on This Hill. Up 6 to 10, Somba, My Body Isn't Ready. A non-mover at 9, Ash, Stop the Wedding. Up 16 to 8, Jamie Miller, Baby Doll. A non-mover at 7, Sam Fender and Olivia Dean, Rain Me In. And it's a non-mover at 6 for Olivia Rodrigo and The Cure. Coming up, the top 5 best-selling songs in the UK.
3: I'm Trevor Smith with a quick look at this week's music news. George Michael is set to be honoured at this year's MTV Video Music Awards, with Ray, Somba and Teddy Swims coming together for a special tribute performance. It comes 40 years after his career-defining album Faith and ahead of the worldwide release of George Michael The Faith Tour live album on the 6th of November. Ella Langley's made chart history in the US with Choosing Texas becoming the longest-running number one single ever on the Billboard Hot 100. It's now spent 23 weeks at the top, overtaking Mariah Carey's All I Want for Christmas Is You. Johnny Mars raised almost £4 million at auction after selling his extensive collection of guitars and instruments. The top lot was his 1982 Rickenbacker 330 Jet Glow, which featured on classics including This Charming Man. He also lent it to Noel Gallagher during early sessions for the Oasis album Definitely Maybe. And Calvin Harris has entered the Guinness World Records after performing to an estimated 1.6 million people in Sao Paulo, the largest attendance ever recorded for a DJ set by a single artist.
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0: Now the 5 most popular songs in the UK. A non-mover at 5, Dua Lipa, Training Season.

Nicole Kidman up 11 places to this week's number 4. It's the highest of two songs she has in this week's chart. Both are featured on her debut album, Prima. This is Top of the Pops from the BBC, and I'm Kim Robson. And these are the top 5 most popular songs in the UK this week. Up one place at 3, Stella Lefty, Boston. On a

0: Langley, choosing Texas, and I'll move her at this week's number two. The official UK singles chart is compiled by the Official Charts Company. I'm Kim Robson. Top of the Pops is produced by Alan Rowett at Rotation Media for the BBC World Service.
1: 6, 5, 4, 3, 2, 1.
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0: And there's no move at the top. As for the third week, Sienna Spyro with Great Expectation is Top of the Pops number one.

scratchy, new and glitchy dub and reggae from around the world. This is Sister Selector's Roots and Reggae Show, heard around Australia via the Community Radio Network and Buckets Radio in Gloucester. And my apologies once again for a continuing scratchy throat. After Mick Dick's intro piece, we begin with a collaboration between Scottish sound system Mungo's Hi-Fi and British dub band Gentlemen's Dub Club, with vocals by UK singer Solo Banton. This is Good Good. Thanks for tuning in.

from his 13th studio album, Too Too Bad. Jamaica's Buju Banton on Be Good. Solo Banton before him with Mungo's high-flying Gentleman's Dub Club on Good Good. And from the new anniversary edition of their album, A Sweep in the Machine, this is Queensland's Bootleg Rascal on My

a fresh interpretation of the Jamaican rocksteady classic Perfidia by Phyllis Dillon. From his forthcoming album, that was Shaka Demus with vocalist Isha Bell. Before them, Jamaica's Anthony Red Rose with No New Friends. And at the top, Aussie's Bootleg Rascal with My Good Friend. Out of South London, this is Kotoa.

on their new EP Out of the Dark. That was young five-piece band Kotoa with their blend of soul, dub, jazz and Afrobeat on When We Dance and Butterfly House. The Mighty Melbourne Ska Orchestra are touring again, this time with a new album under their belts. From the Monty Loco Rides Again live album, this is Climb Up.

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1: 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Right across the nation. Boom shakalaka.

Sydney jazz, folk and ska band Queen Porter Stomp with 1, 2, 3, 4 from their Beat of My Kind release this year. The Melbourne Ska Orchestra with Climb Up the Mountain before them, and from Daptone Records, this is The Sacred Souls, Victor Axelrod and The Inversions.

Newly reissued on 7-inch vinyl, Devin Russell's Curtis Mayfield classic, Move On Up. The Sacred Souls, Victor Axelrod and the Inversions, with Waiting on the Right Time before it, and Over the Morning Blessing Rhythm. This is Horns of God.

Two legendary French dub groups, Zenzili and Hightone, come together to form Zentone. And this is their latest release called Take It From The Rich, Take It From The Dub. Before them, Spain's Roberto Sanchez as Lone Ark, along with Switzerland's 18th Parallel, and featuring horns of Guiding Star Orchestra on Money, and Over the Morning Blessing Rhythm on Hornsman Blessing. Both tracks appear on the new Showcase Volume 2, due for release in October. Syndicated across Australia via the Community Radio Network and broadcasting from Buckets Radio in Gloucester, this has been Sister Selector's Roots and Reggae Show. I'll catch you next week, hopefully with a restored voice. Bye for now.

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Hello, dear listeners. I'm Murray McInerney, and it's good to be with you again. This is Let the Bands Play, brought to you from the studios of 3CR in Melbourne, and it's heard throughout the nation via the internet, distributed by the Community Radio Network, and also heard on digital radio in Melbourne. I'll begin with the pipes and drums of the Irish Guards playing a pipe medley. I found it difficult myself to identify any of the components of the medley, and I've got plenty of Irish blood.

That pipe medley was played by the drums and pipes of the Irish Guards. I must say, I love hearing the pipes. The Band of the Irish Guards is one of five bands in the Foot Guards regiments in the Household Division, whose main role is to guard the British monarch. This track comes from a CD that has some excellent marches on it, but unfortunately none of the bands is identified. So in the course of this program, if I don't mention a band, it's because it's from this CD. Well, let's hear Cock of the North.

Isn't that wonderful music, Cock of the North? Let's listen to the very short fanfare for a genial occasion played by the Lifeguards. They date back to 1795. They form the senior regiment of the British Army and they're part of the Household Cavalry.

And that was the fanfare for a genial occasion played by the Band of the Lifeguards. You're listening to Let the Bands Play, and I'm Murray McInerney. Next is On Richmond Hill, But At, a musical arrangement that combines two distinct tunes, the Lass of Richmond Hill and the famous Yorkshire folk song On Ilka Moor, But At, on Ilkley Moor without a hat. The arrangement has historical ties to the military, and we'll hear it played by the Duke of Wellington's Regimental Band.

That was the Duke of Wellington's Regimental Band with On Richmond Hill, Bart At. Now, Under the Double Eagle, composed by a Wagner. No, not the great Richard, but an unrelated Joseph. The title refers to the two-headed double eagle shown on the coat of arms of the Austro-Hungarian Empire.

That was Joseph Wagner's composition Under the Double Eagle. Very good piece of music, isn't it? The Western Band of the RAF now plays the Battle of Britain March, and that was written by Ron Goodwin for the 1969 film The Battle of Britain.

That was the very stirring Battle of Britain march, and it was played by the Western Band of the RAF. We come now to the regular and very popular Sousa spot, where we pay tribute to John Philip Sousa. He was born in 1854 and was known as the March King, or the American March King, to distinguish him from his British counterpart, Kenneth J. Alford. I'm going to play The Fairest of the Fair. This was composed in 1908 for the Boston Food Fair. Sousa was apparently inspired by the beauty and charm of a young lass he'd seen at the fair the previous year.

The Fairest of the Fair by John Philip Sousa was played by the Royal Artillery Band. Our next piece is played by the Coldstream Guards and it's called Zardas. That's Czardas. It's a 1904 concert piece by the Italian composer Vittorio Monti.

That was a good piece of music, wasn't it? Sardes, played by the Coldstream Guards. That tune calls to mind Danny Kaye singing a song along to part of that tune. I can't remember what it was called, Tubby the Tuba or the Viddle Fiddle, who knows. You're listening to Let the Bands Play. It's presented at 3CR, broadcast throughout the nation via the internet, distributed by the Community Radio Network, and also heard on digital radio in Melbourne. And now it's our regular sacred music spot. The Grimethorpe Colliery Band will play I Will Sing the Wondrous Story.

That wonderful production of I Will Sing the Wondrous Story was played by the Grimthorpe Colliery Band. We'll hear the Band of Her Majesty's Royal Marines now playing the theme written by the French composer and conductor Maurice Jarre for the great film Lawrence of Arabia.

I hope you enjoyed hearing the theme from Lawrence of Arabia that was played by the band of Her Majesty's Royal Marines. A very popular piece now, the Yellow Rose of Texas. It's a traditional 19th century folk song whose origins trace back to the minstrel shows of the 1850s, later becoming intertwined with the legend of a real historical mixed-race woman named Emily D. West. That's something you could Google, I suppose.

The Yellow Rose of Texas, very bright and breezy indeed. We'll hear another piece from the band of Her Majesty's Royal Marines, the Polecat Polka by Roderick Starr, a British organist, composer, conductor, bandmaster and music director.

The Polecat, the Polecat Polka was played by the band of Her Majesty's Royal Marines. Southwood Camp is next. It's a military march featured in the British pageantry repertoire, named after a former British military installation in Hampshire.

That was Southwood Camp, played by an unidentified band. We'll now hear A Bridge Too Far. The 1977 war film of that name depicted Operation Market Garden, the ill-fated Allied operation in the Nazi-occupied Netherlands in 1944.

A Bridge Too Far, played by the band The Parachute Regiment. John Philip Sousa said, I wrote Semper for Davis one night while in tears after my comrades of the Marine Corps had sung their famous hymn at Quantico. The march takes its title from the motto of the US Marine Corps, Semper for Davis, always faithful.

Semper Fidavis, a Sousa march. Our final item is the famous song by the British rock band Queen, Bohemian Rhapsody. It's played by the South Knots Brass Band, and I'm Murray McInerney saying goodbye, and I hope you've enjoyed my selection of band music.

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1: From the concert halls to the juke joints, from churches to festivals in the fields, welcome to another episode of Beale Street Caravan, celebrating the sounds of Memphis and the Mississippi Delta for 30 years. 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

0: the Hyde Family Foundation, the Thomas W. Briggs Foundation, Arts Memphis, and the Tennessee Arts Commission. Hi, I'm Jared J.B. Boyd, and this week we have highlights from the 2024 and 2025 Concert to Protect Our Aquifer, live here in Memphis, Tennessee. It's coming up on Bill Street Caravan. Hey, T.O.
1: Hey, J.B. You know, after 30 years of producing Bill Street Caravan, we've learned that every great Memphis story begins with a sense of place.
0: No doubt about it. People travel here from around the world for the blues, soul, rock and roll, barbecue, and the energy that makes Memphis unlike anywhere else on the planet.
1: Yep, but beneath every club, every neighborhood, every recording studio, and every stage sits something most people never think about.
0: You're right, T.O. That's the Memphis Sand Aquifer. It's out of sight, but it's been providing exceptionally clean drinking water to Memphis for generations now.
1: Right. It's one of those things that many of us simply grow up taking for granted. But over the last several years, more and more people have become interested in learning about it as Memphis continues to grow and evolve.
0: Yeah, that's one of the reasons why the annual Concert to Protect Our Aquifer has become such a special and meaningful event. It brings together music lovers, community leaders, volunteers, and nationally recognized artists for an impactful evening that's altogether uniquely Memphis.
1: True that. Since 2019, Bill Street Caravan has been there to help capture those performances. This episode brings together some of our favorite moments from the last two concerts, featuring artists from across the musical spectrum who donated their time and talent for a memorable evening in Midtown Memphis at First Congregational Church.
0: Whether your favorite music is the blues, Americana, folk, roots, or classic Memphis soul, there's something for everyone in today's show. So let's head on over to First Congo Church and listen in. Here's our first performance from the Concert to Protect Our Aquifer, live on Bill Street Caravan.
2: Such an illustrious lineup of artists we get to share the space with. This is beautiful. And a huge thank you to each and every one of y'all who supported this incredible cause.

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I've been working all year. 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
0: 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I have a question for you. Anybody got a G-string? I got the toothbrush. 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Anybody, raise your hand. 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
1: Today's show brings together performances from the 2024 and 2025 concerts to protect our aquifer. Over those two evenings, audiences enjoyed an incredible lineup featuring blues man Bobby Rush, Shamika Copeland, James McMurtry, Steve Forbert, Tom Rush, Tim Easton, Shakira Saada, Alice Howe, Freebo, Marcella Simeon, Ann Harris, Kenny Wayne Shepherd, Eric Lewis, Jimmy Davis, and many more special guests.
0: It's a reminder that no matter where these artists come from, Memphis remains a place where music creates community. Let's get back to the stage at the concerts to protect our aquifer.

0: David Davis.
1: Hey, everybody. 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I've been here before. I'm a repeat offender, okay? So I've been here. I'm gonna do this song. It's called Tough Mother. Is that all right? 126 and St. Nick.

How about it for Arthur Nielsen, y'all, on that guitar?

0: Thank you. You guys don't have to be afraid of me. I'm not that tough, really.
1: Tough mother.

Today's concert reminds us that music also has the power to bring people together around an important cause. Here's more music from the concert to protect our aquifer, live on Bill Street Caravan.

0: passengers, most of whom were Israeli, have now arrived in Tel Aviv on a repatriation flight. From Ben-Gurion Airport, here's John Donison.
1: Essentially, what the Israeli government is saying, this was a hijacking of the plane, not by a passenger, but by a pilot. So Prime Minister Netanyahu gave a video statement earlier in which he said one of the pilots was apparently trying to deliberately crash the plane and that there was a fight with the co-pilot or the other pilot on board. One of them ended up getting stabbed. Now, some other Israeli ministers have been speaking more forthrightly. We had the National Security Minister, Itamar Ben-Gvir. He called this a terrorist attack.
0: Six men on trial in Paris over the worst ever migrant disaster in the Channel have been sentenced to between 6 and 10 years in prison. At least 30 people died in the disaster. Hugh Schofield is in Paris.
2: It was established in the three-week trial that two networks, one Iraqi Kurd and one Afghan, cooperated in organising the trip. But as the prosecution showed, the boat they put the migrants in was not fit for navigation at sea. It was overloaded and had inadequate life jackets. Halfway across the channel, the boat began to sink. Distress calls were made to both the French and British coast guards, but by morning the water was full of bodies. Only two migrants survived.
0: A project to build a giant oil refinery on Kenya's coast has been launched by the Nigerian industrialist Aliko Dangote. The $16 billion refinery in Lamu Port will have a daily capacity of 700,000 barrels. Here's the BBC's Nkechi Obonna in Nairobi.
3: It is significant for the whole East African region because what that means is that crude oil that is sourced from Tanzania, sourced from South Sudan, which is the biggest producer in the region, will be refined within a 500 kilometer radius. Nigeria is a huge oil producer, but because of the lack of local refineries, it had a huge dependence on imported fuel for local needs, to run machineries, to run businesses, and all of that.
0: Britain's Prime Minister has said that his government believes an incident last weekend at an airbase used by US heavy bombers was linked to Iran. And Burnham told the BBC there were strong indications that Iran had played a part in what happened, but that it was an ongoing, complex and serious police investigation. World News from the BBC. The British security service MI5 says more than 100 academics linked to UK institutions have been unwittingly helping Chinese spies. It says the researchers have contributed to projects funded by a front company working for Beijing. In a rare public alert, MI5 has warned university staff to cut ties with the China General Technology Research Institute or face criminal charges. A U.S. federal appeals court has halted the execution of a woman who was convicted of murder 3 decades ago. The stay was granted an hour before the execution was due to take place. The judges said they wanted to review whether Krista Pike's allegations of sexual abuse and rape as a child were fully considered before she was sentenced to death. Turkey's Justice Ministry says it's shut down the website and social media accounts of T24, a popular independent digital news website. The authorities accused the outlet of spreading what they called LGBT propaganda. The move comes several weeks after a major crackdown on the LGBT community. Singapore, which is struggling to boost its low fertility rate, has set up a matchmaking service for government workers. First Date is open to staff aged between 21 and 35. More from Rory Gallimore.
4: Romance doesn't traditionally start with state intervention, but Singapore hopes First Date might change that. New users of this trial service can sign in using the National Digital Identity System, answer a survey about their values and interests, and an algorithm matches them with one civil servant at a time. It describes itself as a solution to swipe fatigue, the mental exhaustion of endlessly browsing regular dating apps. The true motivation behind this idea is perhaps revealed by its age limit of 35. The government wants young couples to have more babies.
0: BBC News.
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1: BBC News with Neil Nunes. Israel's Prime Minister Benjamin Netanyahu has praised the courage of passengers and crew of an Israel-bound plane that was forced to land in Saudi Arabia after a violent altercation on the flight deck.

Good morning and a very big welcome to Good Morning Country on the Community Radio Network, broadcasting throughout Australia through your local community radio station. I'm Heather Farrell and broadcasting from my hometown of Horsham. It's right in the heart of the Wimmera region of Western Victoria. It's Thursday morning, 1st of October. Yes, that is correct. It is the 1st of October. Imagine how quickly this year has gone. I certainly hope you're waking up to a fantastic day wherever you are. Our Album of the Week competition will be for Kevin Sullivan's new album, Give Me a Story. It was only released yesterday and it is going gangbusters. So I'm sure that one's going to be really, really popular this morning. I will let you know when we open up the competition line for our Album of the Week. Won't be for about an hour and a half, I'll give you the tip. But there is a different number on Thursdays to the rest of the working week. And that number is 0447 349 055. And if you missed it, make sure you're ready to write it down, because I will give you that number probably another half a dozen times before we open up that competition line. So no calls just yet. We've also got the Rural Livestock Report coming up in about 22 minutes time. And apart from that, it's all music, music, music and more music this morning. So let's get started with the music, and we've got our usual opening song. Yes, I start with this one all the time. It's a great song. It's called My Old Friend. And I've actually had a great week this week with catching up with some old friends that I haven't seen for a while. And there's nothing like an old friend. So here we go with Gina Jeffries and Tanya Kernighan and My Old Friend.

Luke O'Shea and Ashley Dulles there with Long Way Round. And we had Lynn Botel. The track was called Happy. And prior to that, My Old Friend by Gina Jeffries and Tanya Kernaghan. We've got the Wolf Brothers up next, and you did hear a little bit of the intro on that. The track's called Kids on Cassette.

for Lucida Urquhart and Josh Cunningham, and what a great duo they make. The track there called Spare Parts, and we had the Wolf Brothers prior to that with Kids on Cassette. Just a reminder that we will be having our Album of the Week competition in a little bit over an hour's time, and the phone number for Thursdays only is 0447 349 055, and if you missed that number, make sure you're ready to write it down, because I will give it to you another couple of times before we open up that competition line. And coming up shortly, we've got the Rural Livestock Report, and to get us there, it's an American band. They're called the Little Willies, and Tennessee Stud's the name of the track, and see if you can guess who's on lead vocals.

0: never was a horse like the Tennessee Stud.
1: 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I'm Sam McDonald with today's report. Sheep numbers at Forbes fell this sale, with agents yarding 35,950 head. There was 27,200 lambs penned, with 8,300 of these being new season. Quality was reduced this sale, with less weight and freshness yarded than previous sales. The usual buyers were present and competing in a cheaper market, partly related to quality. Trade weight new season lambs sold from $230 to $289 a head. Heavyweights range in price from $270 to $329 a head. Restockers were active and paid from $200 to $266 a head for store types. Old trade weight lambs received from $235 to $287 a head, and heavies to 26 kilo range from $266 to $319, with extra heavies selling from $290 to $375 a head. Carcass prices averaged $1,000 to $1,149 per kilo, and the best heavy hoggets reached $292 a head. There was 8,750 mutton penned, and merinos made up the majority. Prices showed a cheaper trend, with merino ewes selling from $185 to $313 a head, and crossbreds received from $118 to $339 a head, with Dorpers ranging from $190 to $298 a head. Heavy merino wethers sold from $226 to $306 a head. Cattle numbers at CTLX Karka were back, and the quality was good, with a nice run of prime cattle, especially in the grown heifers, and there were a few more grown steers and bullocks. The feeder run was also good, with only a small tail end of planter cattle. Not all the usual buyers were operating again this week. Weaner steers to restockers were cheaper, with the steers selling from $5.44 and heifers selling from $4.72. Feeder steers were up 10 cents after the falls last week, and the medium and heavy weights sold between 470 and 578 cents per kilo. Feeder heifers were firm to 10 cents cheaper on the better heifers and ranged from 450 to 510 cents per kilo. Prime steers and heifers were 5 to 10 cents softer, with heavy steers selling from 480 and light trade heifers selling to 490 cents per kilo. Grown steers and bullocks lifted and ranged from 440 to 482 cents, and prime heavy grown heifers were 10 cents better, selling from 420 to 480 cents per kilo. The cows were firm, with heavy weights selling from 384 to 408 cents per kilo, and the leaner two-score cows sold from 365 to 378 cents per kilo. A magnificent heavy bull sold to 462.2 cents per kilo. That concludes today's market update, brought to you by Auctions Plus, dedicated to connecting ag.

0: And welcome back to Good Morning Country. And thank you for the Rural Livestock Report. I'm Heather Farrell, broadcasting today from my hometown of Horsham in Western Victoria. It's Thursday morning, the 1st of October. Can't believe how fast this year is flying. And I certainly hope you're waking up to a gorgeous day. We've got plenty of music coming up, and then in about an hour's time we'll have our Album of the Week competition, where you'll get your chance to win Kevin Sullivan's new album, Give Me a Story. And I hope you've got your pen and paper ready, as the number you need to dial to get through to that competition line for Thursdays only is 0447 349 055. No calls just yet. I will let you know when we open up that competition line. But right now, time to crank up the jukebox. We've got a couple of little jobs to do first, and then it's all music.
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track was called Midnight Choir, and it was performed when it was recorded by, long and the short of it, these days known as Patsy and Dave. They've done a little bit of a rebrand. And prior to that, Rachel Whitchurch with You Ain't One of Us. We've got Christine Clifford coming up next, and this is her latest release. It's called There Goes My Truck. And have a listen to the words on this one.

This is Good Morning Country.

Two songs in a row there about volatile relationships. T.C. Cassidy with Love, Hate, Love Again, and Christine Clifford with There Goes My Truck, where she seemed to be a little bit more concerned about losing the truck than losing the bloke. Coming up next, we've got the Shiraz, and this one's called Raindrops on the Window.

she is just as good as she ever was. And great to see her back performing, even if it is just a few shows each year. Two, we will be going to news and weather very shortly. But if you're leaving us to go to local programming top of the hour, make sure you tune in again tomorrow morning when Kevin Walsh will be your host and he'll have another copy of our album of the week to give away. That's Kevin Sullivan's album, Give Me a Story, hot off the press, only released yesterday. So, yeah, to take us up to the news and weather, we've got a Dolly Parton track. And this one, Baby, I'm Burnin'.

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2: Good morning, I'm Laura Devoy. Home prices continue to fall across the country, a 0.2% drop in September, the sixth consecutive monthly decline. Adelaide recorded the largest drop among the capitals, down 0.6%. Senior economist at realestate.com.au, Eleanor Craig, says further falls are likely as the latest interest rate rise takes effect.
3: The spring selling season this year has not delivered that usual lift in momentum. Auction clearance rates remain soft, homes are taking longer to sell, and sales volumes to date remain well below last year's levels. Now, further price falls are likely over the coming months as this week's interest rate rise, tax changes, and of course the cumulative impact of higher borrowing costs weigh on demand.
2: Israeli authorities say a pilot stabbed their co-pilot and attempted to crash a passenger plane, which was flying from Dubai to Tel Aviv. In a statement, Prime Minister Benjamin Netanyahu says a passenger managed to break into the cockpit with one of the crew members and overpower the pilot who had carried out the stabbing. He said their actions saved many lives and prevented a major disaster. Fly Dubai, the operator of the plane, confirmed an altercation occurred in the flight deck, though underlying reasons and motives behind the event are unknown. The Prime Minister of the UK says there are strong indications Iran was involved in an incident at a Royal Air Force base in southern England. Five people were arrested over the weekend after emergency services responded to reports of suspicious vehicles near RAF Fairford in Gloucestershire, but have since been released on bail. Police say petrol was found in the vehicles, but there were no explosive devices. Andy Burnham told the BBC investigations are continuing.
4: There are strong indications that Iran played a part in what happened over the weekend at RAF Fairford. But of

0: course, it remains an ongoing, complex and serious police investigation. And of course, we are working closely with our colleagues in the United States of America.
1: Iran has denied involvement. Back home, businesses can no longer charge customers a fee for paying by card. A ban on card surcharges, announced by the Reserve Bank in March, comes into effect today. Instead, the advertised price will be what customers are charged when they tap or insert their card. The RBA says businesses may choose to incorporate the surcharge into the total price and could offer discounts for paying with cash. The federal and Tasmanian governments are set to announce a $200 million package to secure the future of the Bell Bay aluminium smelter. The facility employs more than 500 people, and there were fears it would be forced to close at the end of its current electricity contract. The new deal will reportedly keep the smelter open for another 5 years. As Mental Health Month begins, new research has found while Australians value connection, many feel they're drifting apart. Lewis Donaldson has more.
2: Nearly two-thirds of people believe they are becoming more disconnected from each other. That's despite recognising the positive impact connection and belonging have on mental health. The findings come as Mental Health Australia launches its National Mental Health Month campaign highlighting the critical role that connection, belonging and community play in mental health and well-being. CEO Carolyn Nikolaski says it's a timely reminder that even small moments of kindness and conversation can help strengthen belonging.
1: Turning to sport, Nathan Cleary and Tamika Upton have won the Dally M medals as the NRL and NRLW's best and fairest players. Cleary finished 14 votes ahead of Cronulla Sharks 5'8" Braden Trindle. His Penrith Panthers teammate Dylan Edwards was third. Upton beat West Tigers' Racine McGregor to claim her third Dally M.
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6: 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How are you all this morning? Look, it's an absolutely glorious sunrise this morning if you are up at 5 o'clock. Fantastic day. The kitchen's open. They're out of crumpets, so I ate the last two, so you'll have to maybe just have cereal and toast. Sorry about that. Let's hear some music, and we've got a pretty good show today. Well, I think it's a pretty good show. I'll leave it up to you, dear discerning listener.

0: And that was Make Up Your Mind, which is something my husband says to me all the time. Make up your mind. Do you want chicken or do you want fish? Or do you want to go to the movies or anything really? And before that, we heard the gorgeous Fiona Joy Hawkins and her track Desert of Crystal from the Hot Lot album of the same name. Makes me wonder why I gave up playing the piano. I listened to her and go, now I know why, because she's really, really good. Let's hear some from a sponsor.
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0: And they do, and you should see how they treat their roof. It's fantastic. Now, I'm going to play a track. It's called When Cheryl Went Feral. Oh, Since Cheryl Went Feral. Long story, I was bitten by a cat 6 weeks ago. The bite got infected, spent 4 days in hospital. I have not turned into a werecat, despite popular opinion around the station. But I thought, I've got a sister-in-law in Adelaide, Jen, who keeps saying to me, have you heard When Cheryl Went Feral? I'm like, no. But I have now, and I found it. So I'm going to let you listen to Since Cheryl Went Feral.
2: Watching 60 Minutes one night, as soon as it was over we got into a fight, 'cause Cheryl said alternative was the way to go. Now the very next day she bought a sarong and a sheepskin jacket and a brand new bong, and before I knew it we hit the road. Since Cheryl went feral, everything's weird and all our friends have disappeared. She shaved her head and I've grown a beard since Cheryl went feral. It took us ages to hitch our way from Pennon Hills up to Byron Bay. If we'd left those kids at home, we'd have been alright. Well, living off the land is all very well, but the mung bean diet was giving me hell, and I had to put that wigwam up each night. Since Cheryl went feral, everything's crook, and all our food is now uncooked. I'd kill for a burger or a piece of chook since Cheryl went feral. Our little girl was called Narelle, and we had a little boy called Bruce as well, but now she's Crystal Flower and he's Leaf. But Leaf's pretty happy since we left home, 'cause he hasn't seen a bath or a shower or a comb, and it's been 3 months since he brushed his teeth. Since Cheryl went feral, everything's changed, and I'm quite sure I've become deranged, and I can't remember anyone's name since Cheryl went feral. Cheryl took a vow of celibacy. She said she needed no input from me. Got a navel pierced and stared at it all day long. So I read the tarot with Leaf and Flower and drew

0: tune as soon as we joined that big commune, and everyone took their clothes off straight away. Their cosmic philosophy appealed to me. It's multiple serial polygamy, and I think the feral lifestyle's here to stay. Since Cheryl went feral, there's a real traffic jam of naked women in our wigwam, and I'm pretty happy right where I am. Since Cheryl went feral, yeah, I'm pretty happy right where I am. Since Cheryl went feral.
1: And thank you very much for that, for Jim. So look, if you've got a Cheryl and they go slightly feral, you never know. We're going to go south of the border and we're going to listen to some Mexican radio.

That was Lucy Wise with her song Salt from the album of the same name. It's one of our hot lot. And before that, we heard Stan Ridgway with Mexican Radio. Stan used to be in the Wall of Voodoo. It is 6:27. The kitchen staff are running their little hands over the grillers, grilling the bacon and the eggs, and please form an orderly queue. It is 6:27, as I said. You're at Chez's Breakfast Table on 104.7 FM, streaming on www.2bobradio.org.au. Let's hear some Mia Dyson.

0: And that was Mia Dyson with the track These Words. She's got a beautiful voice. I am lucky enough to be speaking to Peter from Marine Rescue. Good morning, Peter.
1: Good morning, Cheryl. Good morning, listeners.
0: Yes, and we've just been discussing the sunrise. You would have had a glorious one.
1: Yeah, it was really nice this morning. The sun just came up and a few clouds were just in front of it. It was just stunning.
0: Oh, did you take photos?
1: No. No, I didn't.
0: So, if you were going to go out on the water today, as it's the school holidays,
1: yes.
0: Good conditions?
1: Reasonable.
0: Reasonable. Okay.
1: Yes. There's a strong wind warning. So,
0: okay.
1: So that's a bit of a bummer because at the moment, the wind at the moment are non-existent. There is firstly, you know, very little wind. But the forecast is for northerly winds 20 to 25 knots, reaching up to 30 knots early in the afternoon.
0: That's
1: and the seas at the moment are okay. They look okay from here, but they're going to be 1.5 to 2 meters.
0: Ooh.
1: And a southerly swell from 1 to 1.5 meters. It's going to decrease there 1 to about 1 meter so in the afternoon.
0: Right.
1: So yes, it looks okay, but it's at the moment. But yeah, it can get a bit.
0: So go out early.
1: Start there.
0: Come back
1: yes,
0: early.
1: Yeah, I think yeah, because I saw a few going out this morning, but they're already back in. So I'm not sure if it is very rough out there at the moment. I didn't speak to anybody yet.
0: Haven't you? Oh, Peter.
1: Yeah. Well, I had. I know. Sometimes, you know, we get the logons, you know, via the radio, and these days, of course, a lot of them log on via the app. So which is good. At least they log on.
0: That's
1: you know?
0: Fantastic. So, how warm is it down your neck of the woods?
1: It's at the moment only 13 degrees, so not that warm. And the barometer is 1,026.
0: 1,026. The bar.
1: The bar is good. Because it's going to be going to a high tide, the bar is going to go down. This morning when I arrived, it was a bit rough.
0: Yeah.
1: But now it's getting better as we speak. So
0: the next tide is going to be a high?
1: A high at 11.18 at 1.44 metres.
0: 11.18, 1.4. That's as tall as me, Peter. I'm only short. So, have you guys got anything on this weekend?
1: Not on this weekend, no. Not on this weekend. No, we have our normal boat license on the 18th of this month. And, of course, the normal markets.
0: Yep, cool. So, are you going to go down to the Old Barb Festival?
1: I can't, but, you know, I heard about it. So, I can't get there.
0: I'll be
1: there. That's a pity.
0: I'll be there for 2 days.
1: Good on you.
0: Enjoying all the bands and the rides. Thank you very much, Peter, for your
1: no
0: time.
1: No problem.
0: Have a great long weekend. And don't forget daylight saving starts on Sunday morning.
1: That's right.
0: Ooh.
1: We already are summertime here in the tower, so we're already starting at 5 o'clock. So
0: I'm usually in here about 4:30, so and that 3:30 alarm and go love it. Okay, Peter,
1: all
0: look
1: good.
0: Have
1: take
0: a great
1: care, Sharon.
0: Day and I'll catch you later, mate. Thank you.
1: No
0: very
1: problem.
0: Bye-bye.
1: Take care. Bye-bye.
0: And that was the lovely Peter from Marine Rescue. And so if you're going to go out in your boat, go out early because it's going to get pretty nasty as the day goes on. Let's hear some Bob Marley.

0: And that was Steph Strings with Waterfall. It's one of those tracks, the more you hear it, the more you like it. And before that, we heard Jammin' with Bob Marley, another track that is rapidly growing on me. Now, there's a concert coming up, a touring concert, Wild Hearts. Here's a little bit about it.
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0: And we really need to support our local artists. And, yeah, the Paddocks is a great venue if you've never been there. Let's hear some Annie Lennox and Would I Lie to You? You know me by now. You know I wouldn't. Might stretch the truth a little, but I would never lie.

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And that was the fabulously talented Annie Lennox with Would I Lie to You. Let's hear from Sam Buckley, and he's the evil.

That was Julia Jacklin with God Sometimes from her album The Gem, which is one of our albums of the week. And before that we heard Evil by Sam Buckley. Two cracking good songs. Let's hear from Grace Mitchell.

0: un visiteur dans un wagon, s'effaçant dans la distance, à voir le vent passer. 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
3: Good morning, I'm Laura Devoy. A plane flying from Dubai to Tel Aviv with about 170 people on board had to land in Saudi Arabia after a serious altercation reportedly broke out between the pilots. The BBC's John Donison is in Jerusalem.
4: There was an initial alert that the plane had been hijacked, but it now seems that it wasn't passengers who were attempting to hijack the plane, but one of the pilots. So what it seems has happened is that a fight has broken out between the pilot and the co-pilot. Passengers then broke into the cockpit, having been asked for assistance from the crew, and all the while the plane is plummeting thousands of meters. We've now understand that at least one, if not both, of the pilots ended up with stab wounds.
3: Israel's Prime Minister Benjamin Netanyahu has praised the pilot who was attacked, as well as passengers and crew who broke into the cockpit. Australia's housing downturn has continued for a sixth consecutive month. National property values fell 1.1% in September, according to data firm Cotality. The median dwelling value fell below $900,000. Brisbane recorded the steepest monthly fall, down 1.5%, while Sydney home values are now 8.6% below their peak. The first stage of a program designed to move children with developmental delay or autism off the NDIS begins today. Thriving Kids offers a baseline level of support for children with low to moderate needs. Included in the first stage is the Thriving Kids Autism Helpline, run by autism organisation AMAZE, and an online resource hub delivered by the Raising Children Network. Doctors in Victoria will walk off the job for 4 hours today as they fight against long hours and working conditions they say threaten patient safety. It's the first time in 25 years such industrial action has been taken. Emergency and critical care departments won't be affected. Dr. Zach Doherty is among those taking part in the strike. He says it's time for the state government to listen and act on doctors' concerns.
5: We aren't coming in here demanding unreasonable things. We're asking for 4 days off a fortnight. We're asking to not have to do 14-hour shifts. We're asking to not have to work 7 nights in a row. But the government hasn't met us on that, and they think that's an acceptable standard for the Victorian public to be cared for.
3: The Australian Taxation Office has announced

0: will stop accepting credit cards as a payment method. As Alyssa Delfs reports, the change will come into effect after the 30th of November.
1: The move follows the Reserve Bank of Australia's review of merchant card payment costs and surcharges. The ATO says it's decided it would not be appropriate for the cost of credit card merchant fees to be transferred to the community. The government agency says it recognises some taxpayers rely on credit card payments to manage their tax and understand the change will require some adjustments, but say they're committed to helping Australians transition to alternative methods that include BPAY, direct deposit, debit card or online payments. The ATO is currently writing to those who have a payment plan linked to a credit card to explain the changes and the steps they need to take.
0: Turning to sport, in cricket, Australia has won the third one-day international against South Africa. Australia batted first and scored 322. Alex Carey top-scored with 74. The Proteas managed 145 in an innings cut short by rain. Australia won the match by 45 runs under the DLS method. South Africa won the series 2-1. The teams will now turn their focus to a test series, which will get underway next week.
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3: And let us have some weather, shall we? The forecast for today is Thursday, the 1st of October. Sunny, winds northwest to northeasterly, 15 to 20 kilometres an hour, becoming northeasterly, 20 to 30 kilometres an hour in the middle of the day, then tending northwest to northeasterly, 15 to 20 kilometres an hour in the evening. Daytime maximum temperatures, 24 to 29. Coffs Harbour, sunny, 26. Foster, sunny, 28. Kempsey, sunny, 27. Port Macquarie, sunny, 25. Taree, sunny, and 28. Fire danger warnings for the north coast is moderate, Greater Hunter high, New England moderate, and northern slopes is high. Sun protection is recommended between 10 past 8 and 3 p.m. this afternoon, with the UV index predicted to reach very high 9. It is very high. Now, if you are going out on the water, our friend Peter said that the winds, they've got a strong wind warning coming up. So if you're going to go out in the morning, because it's going to get a bit nasty in the afternoon. But here's the code of practice. Then we'll talk about what you can do to save yourself.
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3: And before we went to the news, we played Grace Mitchell and her track Destroy, and that's one of our Hot Lot albums. Let's hear some. We're going to go on another trip overseas. This time we're going to Turkey.

And that was Kilby Kennedy and Turkey. It is 11 minutes past 7, so I can officially say morning, good morning, via this.

And that was the la-di-das with Morning, Good Morning. And if you were up about 5 o'clock, it was a cracker of a sunrise this morning, especially here in the parklands with the sun poking its way through the trees. Let's hear some. And I was quite inclined to say this when I saw the sunrise.

0: Yes, oh yes, oh yes, by Dapple Cities. Hopefully you'll be able to say that on the weekend when your footy team wins, or your cricket team, or whatever team you follow wins. It's time for a sponsor spot.
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0: And that was Bruised Up by the Steppers. They're a Melbourne soul funk band and pretty groovy. And before that we heard Crowded House with Something So Strong. It's almost time for the raves. But there's, there's so much we have to remember this weekend. Daylight saving starts at 2 a.m. on Sunday morning. So we've got to move our clock forward an hour. So 2 o'clock becomes 3 o'clock. And also the biggie, if you're going to be out driving. Sorry about that. Had to move. The double demerits points start tomorrow and will conclude at, I believe, midnight on the they'll conclude on the 5th of October. So Friday through the through till Monday, be very, very, very, very careful on the road. Do everything you're meant to do. It's 7:29 and it's almost time for the little jungle drum boy. So let's get him in, shall we? He's a good drummer.
1: Hey, listen up. It's Two Bob Raves.
0: And so much to rave about. Absolutely Live Thursday tonight, 8 to 10pm with Bob Schilling, featuring Absolutely Live recorded albums including Grace Slick and The Great Society, recorded live at The Matrix, San Francisco, 1966. The Dynamic Hypnotics, they were great, recorded live at the Billboard in Melbourne in 1984. Two Bob Radio is going out and about. Woohoo! Get to go in the Two Bob Funky Mobile. We'll be at the Old Bar Beach Festival this October long weekend, the 3rd and 4th of October, with Cam Antonia bringing you a live feed of the music on the main stage. The lineup for Saturday, the 3rd of October, starts at 10 a.m. and includes Braden Perks, Bennett Brown, Sweet Heaps, Mick, Crisp, Gaia and Civic Video. And let's not forget the very appropriate headliner act on Saturday night, the Vans. And you'll have to get yourself down there to see them because we never broadcast the headliner acts. On Sunday the 4th of October, the talent continues to shine from 11 a.m. with Luella DeVille, Out of Focus Band and Finojet, who is Xavier Rudd's son. As well as Sunday's headliner act, the McCready Brothers, and again, they're the headliners, so you're going to have to pay a couple of dollars to come down and groove along to them. Cam will also be putting on his interviewer's hat as he and Tonya chat with some of the incredibly talented artists taking the stage at the festival. Also, make sure to keep an eye out for our favourite field reporter, I beg to differ, Shez, who will be chatting with stall holders, festival goers and other interesting folk throughout the weekend. So if you're at the Old Bar Festival and you look interesting, look out. You could be in on the airwaves. 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We love live local music. We thrive on it. Now, Cam, he's put the cat in the bag and now he's decided to let the cat out of the bag. Our very own Cam is bringing his youth show to the stage as 2 Bob Radio presents Hits of the Past live, flashing lights. It's going to be fantastic. It's on Saturday the 17th of October at the Manning Valley Anglican College School Hall from 6 p.m. to 9 p.m. We are well aware that 3 hours is a long time. Yeah, but don't worry. You don't have to sit down for 3 hours straight. No, no. You're encouraged to move around or groove, sing along and dance along where you can and have a great time. Tickets are $20 each, available at the door. 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The night will be recorded and Cam will air the recordings over the first three Fridays of November, being the 6th, the 13th and the 20th, each from 4pm to 5pm here on 2Bob Radio 104.7. We still love live local music. The Old Bar Festival tomorrow night starts tomorrow, 4pm. There's markets, street food, discount rides and amusements. I think the children's rides are like $2. The bar opens at 5pm. At 5:30pm, the Big Fins will take the stage, followed at 6:30 by Good Jobbo, and 7pm, Planet Groove. And then we get into all the action on Saturday. The first act, Braden Perks, will take the stage at 10am. And 7:30pm, there's fireworks. And 8pm, the Vans will conclude that evening. 8am Sunday, it all starts all over again. The bar opens at 10:30am. 11am, Luella DeVille will hit the stage. And Jack the Bread Guy is in that little band. And the 2:45, the Combi presentation will be on. And at 3pm, the McCready Brothers will close out the show. Our AM music feature album heard around 10am today will be one of my favourites, Folk Bitch Trio, Now Would Be A Good Time. That's a 2025 release. And tomorrow, Emma Donovan will take me to the river at 2026 release. Our albums of the week are Julia Jacklin, The Gem, Valley Road, Plain Air, El Duende, Inside the Frequencies, Chloe Marks and Mayhem, Bright Lights, Late Nights. And that is that for that. And, oh, but then I've got to tell you what's happening after today. Jake will be over presenting AM music today from 9 till 11. Then at 11, it's the first Australian Music Hour. 12pm Midday with Cam. 2pm Vintage Music. 4pm Jake will be back with Jake's Jams. 5:05, it's The Wire. 5:30, Driving Home with Nathan. 7pm, The Electro Show with Asterix. 8 to 10pm, it'll be Absolutely Live with Bob Schilling. 10pm, Bill Street Caravan. 11pm, Community Radio Network, which will take us through till 6am tomorrow morning when Dr. Dub comes reggaeing back into the studio. Let's hear one of our albums of the week. It's Chloe Marks and Mayhem, and the album is Bright Lights, Late Nights, and the track is Don't Make Me Choose.

And that was Chloe Marks and The Mayhem and Don't Make Me Choose. Now, during the week, I had a lovely conversation with a gentleman called Damien, and he and his lovely wife, Roslyn, made a request, and it's Highway to Hell. And if you're driving to work at 7:41, it may be a bit of a highway to hell. Here we go.

0: And thanks to Damien for suggesting that one. And I hope you and Roslyn have a lovely day. And if you're driving, as I said before, I hope it's not a highway to Helena. It's a pretty cruisy drive. I can hear the monkeys. 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They're not getting it properly.
1: It's time now for Two Bob's Manning Notice Board.
0: It is indeed. Now, the Taree Parkinson Support Group meet for morning tea at the Taree Presbyterian Church Hall, 76 Albert Street, Taree, tomorrow at 2nd of October at 10 a.m. The guest speaker will be Cherie from Linked Community Services. For more information, please contact Annette Cleveland on 0427 437 459. The Parkinson's nurse, John Hunter Hospital, phone number is 02 498 55 442. We welcome all people with Parkinson's, their carers, friends and supporters. The Taree markets are, the produce market is open from 7:30 a.m. to 12 p.m. today at the Johnny Martin Oval next door to Two Bob. Tomorrow it's the Buller Dealer Farmers and Artisan Market at the Buller Dealer Visitor Information Centre, 8 a.m. to 1 p.m. Saturday, the 3rd of October, we've got the Real Food Market, Great Lakes Food Trail, 8 a.m. to 11 a.m. at the Pacific Palms Community Centre. The Misfits Markets, 9 a.m. to 4 p.m. Tuncurry Memorial Hall, Wingham Farmers Market, 8 a.m. to 12 p.m. at the Wingham Baptist Church. And on Sunday, the 4th of October, there's the Pacific Palm Market at 9 a.m. to 1 p.m. at the Pacific Palms Community Centre. The Misfit Markets are back again on Sunday, 9 a.m. to 4 p.m. at the Tuncurry Memorial Hall. Blackhead Bazaar, 8 a.m. to 1 p.m. at the Wiley Breckenbridge Park at Blackhead. And on Monday, the 5th of October, Harrington Market is on at 8 a.m. to 1 p.m. at the Oxley Reserve. The Lions Club Halliday's Point will be holding their car boot sale and breakfast barbecue on Sunday, the 4th of October, in the car park of Blackhead Shopping Centre, beginning at 8 a.m. There will be a variety of stalls, including plants, tools, fishing rods, knitting, jams, cakes, bric-a-brac, coffee, a coffee van, and a lot more. The Lions Op Shop will also be open, where there is always something for everyone. Car boot sale contact phone number is 0403 042 088. And it's also koala breeding season, so be on the lookout and be aware of any activity of koalas crossing the road. The Mid-Coast Council is asking all motorists to slow down in known koala areas. Take extra care when driving at dawn, dusk and overnight. Watch for wildlife warning signs and roadside activity. Be prepared to stop if a koala is spotted near or on the road, and encourage family and friends to drive carefully during breeding seasons. And if there is a problem with an injured koala, you can contact Koalas in Care on 655 22 183, and that's if you find an injured koala. And also check if their pouches, if they've got any little bubbies. This is a little festival called the Old Bar Beach Festival, and I call it the Combi Festival. And there's a couple of bands that I would like to share a track with. The first is, we're going to hear from Civic Video, and that was our AM Tuesday album. And we're going to Say It Loud.

that's just a sample of the Vans, the headline act at the Old Bar Beach Festival on Saturday. And before that, we heard Civic Video. They're a four-piece band, and can't wait to see them. And that's just a sample of the Vans, the headline act at the Old Bar Beach Festival on Saturday. And before that,

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1: No. I'm going to sing one scene.

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1: Good morning, I'm Laura Devoy. US President Donald Trump says a plumber saved the lives of everyone on board a flight in which a pilot reportedly attacked his co-pilot. The incident occurred during a flight from Dubai to Tel Aviv. Mr. Trump says the injured pilot managed to open the door of the cockpit and the plumber jumped into action.
2: So a plumber, never flew a plane, strong guy, lift him up, throw him back. The crowd was they knew they were going to die shortly because the G-forces, but they were able to hold him because he was going crazy, and he was crazy. And this plumber, never having flown a plane, had the sense to lift a stick.
1: The plane landed in Saudi Arabia and the passengers have since returned to Israel. Fly Dubai, which operates the plane, has suspended all flights between Dubai and Israel. Britain's Prime Minister Andy Burnham says his government believes an incident at an airbase used by US heavy bombers was linked to Iran. The BBC's Daniel Sanford reports.
3: The Prime Minister told BBC News this afternoon that there were strong indications that Tehran was behind the incident.
4: We are working closely with our colleagues in the United States of America. It's ongoing. We will say more in due course, but we can confirm our belief that we believe Iran to have played a part.
3: It's the first time that anyone in the UK has officially confirmed those suspicions. Asked about the five men arrested who'd been given police bail, he said that they hadn't just been released, but had been given the strictest possible bail conditions.
1: Hundreds of jobs have been saved with an aluminium smelter in Tasmania to continue operating until the end of 2031. There were fears the facility at Bell Bay would be forced to close at the end of next year when its current electricity contract was due to expire. But owner Rio Tinto says it has reached an agreement with the state and federal governments to secure operations. The smelter produces about 190,000 tonnes of aluminium a year and indirectly supports more than 1,200 jobs. Australian households could be missing out on significant savings based on where they live, with a national scorecard revealing differences in state and territory energy policies. The Energy Efficiency Council analysed government policies designed to electrify homes, increase energy efficiency, and shift power use outside peak periods. It found consumers living in the nation's capital fared best overall, followed by Victoria and New South Wales, and those in Queensland and the Northern Territory missed out on incentives and initiatives that could cut costs. Students across Australia, New Zealand and the Pacific are readying to build climate solutions ahead of November's COP31 summit. A first-of-its-kind climate hackathon is bringing students together to solve the world's climate problems in a 60-hour online challenge. Sharon Offenberger helped create the hackathon with the EU. She told National Radio News teams of up to five students will work together to solve specific issues.
5: So we've asked the teams to find a specific barrier that stops them, a person or a community or an institution, from making

0: progress towards those targets. So they'll be looking to sort of solve those quite specific issues. It could be a household that's trying to go electric, or the council using climate data in the way in which they do their planning.
1: Turning to sport, Nathan Cleary and Tamika Upton have won the Dally M medals as the NRL and NRLW's best and fairest players. Cleary finished 14 votes ahead of Cronulla Sharks 5'8" Braden Trindle. His Penrith Panthers teammate Dylan Edwards was third. Upton beat West Tigers Racine McGregor to claim her third Dally M.
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4: We do indeed. It is 8:04. You're at Chez's breakfast table. I hope you're having a good morning. Beautiful day outside. It's let's have a look at the weather. We had a minimum of 10, and we're looking at a maximum of 28 and sunny. 0% of any rain falling at all. We're having a sunny day. Light winds becoming northeasterly, 15 to 25 kilometres an hour in the middle of the day, and then becoming light in the evening. Sun protection is recommended from 8:20 a.m. to 3 p.m. and with the UV index predicted to reach 8, which is high. Now, our mates at Marine Rescue at Foster Tuncurry advise that the wind is from the northwest. The wind speed is 5 knots. Temperature is 16. The barometer is 1,026 hectopascals. The sea is 1.5 metres with a 1.5 metre swell. Bar conditions are good. The next tide will be a high at 11:18 with a tide height of 1.44 metres. 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Let's get into some. We can play a lot of music now. Yay!

There is something about the Captain, Mr. Mary Read. And before that, we heard Squeeze, Cool for Cats. Let us hear some Split Ends.

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0: And that was a fantastic voice of Emma Donovan and Take Me to the River. We're going to hear an ad, then we're going to hear a local artist.
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0: Yes, it is indeed. Oh, look, let's have a... I hope you didn't have this a nightmare.

0: And that, dear listener, was Shake Something Loose from Jen Mize and the Rough and Tumble from their Hot Lot album Tilt. And before that, we heard Nightmare by the Vernons, and they're also in our Hot Lot. It is time for a commercial or two, and then it's time to get your yoga pants or whatever on, because it's time for cardio dance after these little announcements.
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0: Yes, they are. So we're going to start off with a bit of Blondie and then we'll finish. Oh, yeah, we'll

0: I've got Jake in the studio, and he's limbering up for breakfast for AM. How you doing, dude?
1: Good. I got my yoga pants on. I'm feeling trim.
0: you've done your warm up stretches. Let's hear some bad romance.

0: Bad romance. Indeed. I don't wish that on anybody.
1: Unless you're a masochist.
0: Well, yeah. And I'm going to play a song now, and I love it because the song starts in the middle of a conversation.
1: What?
0: Yeah, have a listen to this.

0: And that was What's My Scene. And Jake has been dancing around like a crazy person.
1: You should see me. I'm a sweaty mess. I just ruined your day.
0: You've ruined mine. It's a visual image I'm never going to forget. Let's hear a word from one of our lovely sponsors, The Shed Company.
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0: They are a valued sponsor. It's 8:46 and it's been a lovely breakfast time. The kitchen's putting up, it's closed. And sorry if you're at the last one in the queue and you've missed out. Jake's missed out on brekkie. Ha ha.
1: Well, I can always have a lovely bowl of suffering.
0: Don't we've suck it up. if I say the words... Fa fa fa fa fa fa fa fa fa.
1: Mm-hmm.
0: What song is that? Name that tune.
1: Psycho Killer.
0: Cool. Oh, he's on his game today, ladies and gentlemen. You're in for a treat in AM music. Probably a sweaty treat, but a treat.
1: Your mileage may vary.

0: One of my favorites. I think that's up in the high thousands of songs that I like. That's Parasite by Kish Chasey, great little Oz rock band. And before that, we heard Talking Heads with Psycho Killer. It's 8:55. I'm almost done for the day. And the lovely Jake. Say hello, lovely Jake.
1: Hello, I'm lovely Jake.
0: Yep, debatable.
1: Yep.
0: And we're going to finish off our cardio dance with our favourite Pharrell Williams and Happy.

0: Be kind to yourself, be kind to each other, and hope your footy team wins. It's almost news time. Let's go. And Jake will be playing some great songs today. And here we go with the news.
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3: Good morning, I'm Laura Devoy. Israel's Prime Minister Benjamin Netanyahu has praised the courage of passengers and crew of a plane which was forced to land in Saudi Arabia after a violent altercation on the flight deck. The passengers have since arrived in Tel Aviv on a repatriation flight. The BBC's John Donison reports from Ben Gurion Airport.
4: Celebration at Tel Aviv Airport this evening after the 100 or so Israeli passengers who were on board arrived safely back home after what must have been a terrifying ordeal. Much is still unclear, but this appears to have been an attempted hijacking by a pilot. It's reported in the cockpit he got into a fight with the other pilot and one of them was stabbed. And then some on board apparently managed to break into the cockpit, tackle the pilot and pin him down.
3: New data shows the proportion of large companies paying no income tax dropped to 27% in 2024-25. The Australian Taxation Office's annual Corporate Tax Transparency Report found 4,299 entities paid a combined $87 billion in tax. It says the majority of Australia's largest companies are paying the right amount of tax and meeting their obligations. A survey has found three-quarters of landlords in New South Wales support or wouldn't oppose the introduction of minimum energy efficiency standards for rentals. The state government is currently considering whether to introduce the standards, which Energy Consumers Australia says would save renters hundreds of dollars a year. Justin Whalen from Energy Consumers Australia says the policy is popular among landlords and renters.
5: Landlords benefit from clearer standards for everyone, and the government benefits from significant healthcare system savings and reduced demand on the electricity grid.
3: The Queensland government says an in-principle agreement has been reached with youth detention workers who have been calling for better pay and conditions. Negotiations have been ongoing since March. Workers have taken industrial action numerous times in recent months. In a statement, the Minister for Youth Justice and Corrective Services, Laura Gerber, says the agreement includes a retention payment for long-term employees, accelerated pay progressions, and an increased operational allowance in line with wage increases. Conservation organisation AussieArc says a world-first wild release of the endangered broad-headed snake was successful. One of Australia's rarest reptiles, the species has declined due to illegal rock removal, habitat disturbance and fragmentation. AussieArc says three of the six rewilded snakes are surviving on country, with a high probability of all snakes enduring. Ranger Dylan Wallace says it's a significant milestone in the protection of the species.
6: It means that these snakes can survive on the ridges and do it quite well. Within that 4 months, we've seen that the snake's put on size. It's now moving from where we released it, around 150 metres away, and it's doing just fine. So it opens up the doors for a lot more snakes to be put back into the wild and to save that species.
3: Turning to sport, in cricket, Australia has won the third one-day international against South Africa. Australia batted first and scored 322. Alex Carey top scored with 74. The Proteas managed 145 in an innings cut short by rain. Australia won the match by 45 runs under the DLS method. South Africa won the series 2-1. The teams will now turn their focus to a test series, which will get underway next week. And in basketball, the Sydney Kings have continued their unbeaten start to the NBL season with a 93-78 win over the Brisbane Bullets. And the New Zealand Breakers defeated the Cairns Taipans 98-75.
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2: G'day everyone, welcome to AM Music. I'm Jake, I'm filling in for Matt. You may have heard me earlier, drowning in my own sweat in yoga pants. There's a lovely image for you to have. Anyway, coming up we have a bit of Led Zeppelin, a bit of all sorts of stuff, a little bit of 8-Ball Aiken, who is playing at Upper Lansdowne Hall this Saturday at October 3rd. So that's going to be an absolute blast. And a little bit of Civic Video, Making Room for Others, who will be playing at the Old Bar Beach Festival this Saturday. So, hopefully, you'll be having a good time. Less chatter, more music, I say. So here is Led Zeppelin with Night Flight.

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Skyhooks with Million Dollar Riff there. And before that, we had Hang On To Yourself by David Bowie. And before that, a bit of Led Zeppelin with Night Flight. Wasn't that good? Anyway, coming up, we have two previously mentioned albums for your enjoyment. We have Civic Video with Say It Out Loud, who will be playing at the Old Bar Beach Festival this Saturday. So, if you like what you heard, and honestly, it's pretty good, go see them and support Australian artists. And later, after that, we'll be having Sugar Rush by 8-Ball Aiken, who will be playing at Upper Lansdowne Hall this Saturday, October 3rd. So I hope you enjoy what you hear. So without delay, here is Civic Video with Say It Out Loud.

0: That was Corey Legg and The Legacy with Leg to Stand On, and that's spelled L-E-G-G-E. And before that, we had Sugar Rush by 8-Ball Aiken, who will be playing at the Upper Lansdowne Hall this Saturday, October 3rd. And before that, we had Say It Out Loud by Civic Video, who will be playing at Old Bar Beach Festival this Saturday. It's two fantastic artists straight from the hot lot and playing live. So if you enjoyed them, you're going to love them live. Anyway, do you hear that? What's that?
1: Hey, listen up. It's two Bob Braves.
0: You better believe it. Indeed, we are raving, absolute raving lunatics for Absolutely Live this Thursday at 8 to 10 p.m. with Bob Schilling, featuring Absolutely Live recorded albums, including Grace Slick and The Great Society, recorded live at The Matrix in San Francisco, 1966. Wow. Sheesh. Anyway, and Dynamic Hypnotics, recorded live at the Billboard, Melbourne, 1984. Two brilliant sounding albums there, with Bob Schilling at 8 to 10 p.m. tonight. Anyway, 2 Bob Radio is going out and about. We'll be at the Old Bar Beach Festival this October long weekend, the 3rd and 4th of October, with Cam and Fiona. Oh, and Tonfa. Sorry, my mistake. Cam and Tonfa, bringing you a live feed of the music on the main stage. This lineup for Saturday, the 3rd of October, starts at 10 a.m. and includes Braden Perks, Bennett Brown, Sweet Heaps, Mick, Crisp, with a K, Gaia, and Civic Video, which you just heard. And let's not forget the very appropriate headline act this Saturday night, The Vans. You'll have to get yourself down there to see them. Remember, we've never broadcast the headliner acts. On Sunday, the 4th of October, the talent continues to shine from 11 a.m. with Lula DeVille, Out of Focus Band, and Finojet, who is the son of Xavier Rudd. As well as Sunday's headline acts, the McCready Brothers. Again, you'll need to get out to Old Bar on Sunday afternoon to see them. Cam will also be putting his interviewer's hat on as he and Tonya chat with some of the incredibly talented artists taking the stage at the festival. Also, make sure to keep an eye out for our favorite field reporter, Chez, who will be chatting with stall holders, festival goers, and other interesting folk throughout the weekend. Catch it all on 2 Bob Radio 104.7 FM, your community radio station, and also live streaming at www.2bobradio.org.au. We love live local music. Indeed, we do. And honestly, people, you're in for a treat. Well, it's time to let the cat out of the bag. Our very own Cam is bringing his youth show to the stage as 2 Bob Radio proudly presents Hits of the Past Live. It's on Saturday, the 17th of October at the Manning Valley Anglican College Church Hall from 6 p.m. to 9 p.m. We are well aware that 3 hours is a long time, but don't you worry. You don't have to sit down for 3 hours straight. You are encouraged to move around, or should I say groove around, sing along and dance along where you can and have a great time. Tickets will be about $20 each, available at the door. Children 16 years and under will get in for free. 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The night will be recorded and Cam will air the recordings over the first three Fridays of November, which will be the 6th, the 13th, and the 20th, each from 4 p.m. to 5 p.m. here on 2Bob Radio 104.7 FM. And if you haven't heard, we do love live local music. Oh, now, speaking of the Old Bar Festival, here's what's going to be happening. So, there will be the markets, the street food, discount rides, and amusements. At 5 p.m., the bar opens. Whoops. Sorry. Yeah, that's right. Sorry. there'll be the Big Fins, Good Jobbo, and Planet Groove. And that's on Friday. On Saturday, there will be markets, foods, kids zones, rides, amusement, and a classic car display. And then at 9:30 a.m. will be the Welcome to Country. At 10 a.m., Braden Perks. 10:30 a.m., the bar opens. Evidently, I sound like I've been drinking. 10:30 a.m., the Engine Workshop. 11:25 a.m., Bennett Brown. Then 12 p.m., the Combi Panel. 12:45 p.m., Sweet Heaps. 2:15 p.m., Dub Smith Garage Panel Workshop. At 2:15, Mick will be on stage. 3:15, the classic car presentation for all you rev heads out there. 3:40 p.m., Crisp will take stage. 3:45, Combi Classic Car Parade. At 5, Gaia. 6 p.m., The Fire Show and Roving Mirror Man. Okay. At 6:20 p.m., Civic Video will take the stage. 7:30 p.m., you can watch the fireworks, and at 8 p.m., the Vans will take stage. On Sunday the 4th, you'll have Lula DeVille take stage. At 12:10 p.m., the Out of Focus Band, and at 1:30, Finojet, who is the son of Xavier Rudd. Anyway, that's all happening at the Old Bar Festival. You will be having an absolute blast there. The AM Music feature album, heard around at 10 p.m. today and tomorrow. Well, on Monday, you had the Vans with All That's In My Head. And they'll be playing at the Old Bar Beach Festival this Saturday. Tuesday, there was Civic Video with Making Room for Others. You heard them earlier, and they will be at the Old Bar Beach Festival as well. Wednesday, 8 Ball Aiken with Latest Tracks, and they will be playing at the Upper Lansdowne Hall this Saturday. Thursday, which is today, obviously, you'll be hearing Folk Bitch Trio with Now Would Be a Good Time. And Friday, Emma Donovan, Take Me to the River. 2Bob's albums of the week, starting from September the 28th, includes Julia Jacklin, The Gem, Valley Road, Plain Air, El Dunende, with Inside the Frequencies, and Chloe Marks, and The Mayhem, with Bright Lights, Late Nights. We're nearly there, folks, I swear. And we are also not just raving about that, but also what we have lined up for you. So you had Breakfast with the wonderful Chez, the great ball of sunshine. And at 9 a.m., you're listening to it right now with AM Music. At 11 a.m. will be the First Australian Music Hour. At 12 p.m., you'll be having Midday Magazine with Cam. At 2 p.m., you'll be having Vintage Music with Craig, Barry, Marius, and Graham. And at 4 p.m., if you haven't had enough of my beautiful voice, I'll be here with Jake's Jams, where we'll be playing everything from classic rock, new wave, indie, electronic, and the good old heavy stuff. 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At 7 p.m., The Electro Show with Asterix. 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At 10 p.m., Beale Street Caravan, courtesy of CRN. And throughout the night, to keep you company, the Community Radio Network. We are absolutely raving mad with this stuff here, folks. Anyway, let's get into our album of the week. Here is Chloe Marks and the Mayhem. Break some hearts. 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
1: And that was Chloe Marks and the Mayhem, who was our album of the week. That was Porchlight, and before that was Don't Make Me Choose and Break Some Hearts. Fantastic stuff. Got a bit more music lined up for you. Have a bit of Peter Blakely with Crying in the Chapel after these messages.
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